weight loss business to court over allegations it falsely claimed its staff were medical professionals. There's concern a storm forecast to sweep past the WA coastline could drive more bird flu infected animals towards Australia. Two cases of the H5N1 strain of the virus have been identified in the region. Checking sport in Socceroos camp, midfielder Jason Guerrier says they won't be pulling any punches against Paraguay on Friday afternoon, despite both sides only needing a draw to progress to the knockout stage. England captain Harry Kane says he was disappointed not to win the game against Ghana after the English were held to a goalless draw. Jack Gunston is expected to ramp up his training, but is still a week from returning for Hawthorn. The Hawks forward has been recovering from a foot injury. That is the latest. I'm Sasha Foot.

0: 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I'm your host, Charles Parkiner.
1: Victorian Aboriginal News acknowledges and pays respect to all traditional owners and custodians across Australia. We acknowledge the elders who have gone before, those who currently lead their communities, and those who will follow in the years and generations to come.
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0: You're tuned in to 3KND. I'm Charles Parkiner from Victorian Aboriginal News, and this is the Van Hour. A big shout out, first of all, to all those amazing supporters out there who've been so enthusiastic in engaging with us on our social media platforms and sending through suggestions for interviews and podcast episodes. Guys, it is really appreciated. And among our most requested guests for the program is none other than Shelley Ware, an amazing woman who has been a consistently strong voice when it comes to reforming the education system to bring in truth and culture. Well, I caught up with Shelley recently and we discussed more about just that matter. That interview will be coming up later in the program. We're first going to hear, though, an interview we aired several months ago and has consistently ranked very highly when it comes to comments of support. The interview was with James Woods, a non-Aboriginal man who has for quite some time publicly campaigned for an Australian long weekend in January, but never falling on the 26th of that month. First up, though, here's Coloured Stone with Island of Greed.

0: Arguably, one of the most socially and politically contentious dates on the Australian calendar is, not surprisingly, the 26th of January. Where some Australians regard it as a day of national pride and fervour, others, particularly within First Nations communities and collaborating communities, regard it as a day of mourning, a day that marks the invasion of this country from what's commonly called the colonisers. Join me today to talk about the 26th of January and a much heralded alternative to that is James Woods. And James Woods is a non-Aboriginal man. He's one of the key instigators for the recently popularised initiative of the Australian Long Weekend. James, thanks for joining me on the program today.
1: Charles, no problems.
0: James, just give me a brief overview of the Australian Long Weekend initiative, and then we'll deep dive into some of the key issues, especially when it comes to business support and political support.
1: Put simply, the proposal is to move Australia Day to the second last Monday in January. So rather than having it on the 26th, on a fixed date on the 26th, we move to a long weekend, an Australia Long Weekend, which finishes with Australia Day on the Monday.
0: So we still get the public holiday. That's
1: absolutely
0: the important thing.
1: We get the public holiday, and we get, most importantly for a lot of Australians, we get a long weekend as well every year. So this year we had a long weekend. Next year we won't. Maybe we will if our proposal gets up. But on the current regime, we won't have a long weekend in 2027. I say we should have a long weekend every year.
0: Where did this initiative start? Because there have been many calls for various dates. The 8th of May, for example, Mate Day, the 1st of January to mark Federation. Where did you and your colleague Phil actually start this process and this initiative?
1: Well, it was just one of those things that was always troubled me. The thing that I'm really keen on is having a day where all Australians can celebrate together. And we cannot do that on a date that gives such offence to our Aboriginal people and those people that are connected to them. We just simply can't have a national holiday on a date where half the people on the current polling say that it's not a suitable date to celebrate. So we were rolling around this issue at family dinners and things like that at the pub, and we came up with this idea of moving it forward a week.
0: Yeah.
1: If you move it, you've got to move it to the second last Monday, because that's the date that keeps it closest to what we're currently doing, that a date that definitely
0: will never fall on the 26th of January.
1: Never fall on the 26th. I got to that just through chatting with people and coming up with the idea. Simultaneously in Sydney, Phil Jenkin, my co-convener of the Australia Long Weekend campaign, he came to a similar conclusion in the same method, just talking about it with friends and family, put a letter to the Sydney Morning Herald, and that was published. And I saw that. I was well advanced with the website and domain name and other things along those lines. And I said, well, we've got the same idea. We should just join forces and do it together. So that's how Phil and I got together. We probably had 12 months working on the project without actually ever meeting physically. And we only first met a couple of months ago in person. So
0: a lot of what you do, James, is meet up with business owners. You're located with your business here right in the heart of Melbourne. You do meet with other business owners and business leaders to preach this particular initiative. What's the sort of response you're getting from those business owners, and what response do you give to them when the naysayers may say, well, look, this is going to be too costly for business?
1: Generally, it's well supported when you have a chance to explain what it's for. And I actually just did this morning with the guys that made the coffee for us downstairs. I said, well, I was going up to have an interview and a podcast, and the guy there said, so well, tell me what it's about. And I explained, you know, what the current situation was and what the proposal was. And he goes, yeah, that sounds a perfectly sensible idea. Why don't we do it? So a lot of people perhaps who aren't so connected with the Aboriginal community don't think about it. But once it's brought up, and especially where we see the enormous amount of division around the day at the moment, everybody wants a day when we can get together as a country and say how lucky we are.
0: Well, how would you respond to people that say that what you're doing is you're fueling the fires or fanning the fires of divisiveness within Australia? Because that really is a bit of a catch cry of the conservative media and so many of these initiatives.
1: The polling suggests that there's about a half of the country at the moment. Probably we say a little bit more, but let's say it's about half the country that don't support the date. So we are divided. And when you look at the problem and apply a completely neutral political approach to it, you must come back to the answer that we can't maintain it on the same day.
0: Mm.
1: And the cost, most importantly, the benefits of the change, heavily in favour of changing the date.
0: Well, you mentioned costs, and I did mention before that you do have naysayers saying this is going to be too costly to business. So how's the response to that?
1: Well, the first thing I say is a public holiday in the middle of a week is awful for business. As a business owner, we employ about 65 people in this business. You put a public holiday in the middle of the week, it just kills productivity for that week because you have people that are coming and going. We have people try and take holidays, and when it's in the middle of the week, it doesn't work. Having a long weekend is the best thing both for the business owner and for the staff members because you get the three-day break rather than 2 days you come back to work for a couple of days and then you've got to take a day off.
0: We know what that's like, James.
1: It's no good. It's no good at all for anyone.
0: Yeah.
1: So a long weekend, it's a great Australian tradition and we should have it every year. So there's no cost to business. Business likes it. It's a much better solution for business. It's not costly to do. It doesn't require a referendum. It doesn't require any sort of vote. This is an executive decision of government.
0: Yeah.
1: And it's got to be done by both the state and federal governments together. It's actually a state decision as to public holidays, but ultimately that's a national public holiday. So the state and federal government need together, but all they need to do is make a decision to change the date. They don't have to do anything else. It's the most simple executive decision. You change the date. There's no great amount of expenditure required to change the date. You change it, you don't have to move any buildings, you don't have to build any new roads. It really is a very, very simple proposition. And a lot of government decisions aren't, but this is one that could be done very, very simply.
0: Your co-convener, Phil Jenkin, has communicated with the federal government. Can you talk to what sort of response that he's gaining from the government on this initiative?
1: Yeah. The government's position privately is that they like the idea.
0: Privately. Yeah. Okay. Off the record, is it?
1: Off the record.
0: Yeah.
1: That's my understanding anyway. I haven't had any direct discussions with federal government. I've discussed it with both the Liberal and Labor state politicians.
0: Yeah.
1: And privately, and I won't say who they are because the conversations were private, but privately there is support. But they're politicians and they see this as not being a high priority item. And they see it as being difficult politically, because there is some, strong opposition from the more conservative areas of Australia. And so I think it requires the middle ground to put their hand up and say, this is a good idea. And that's really where we're aiming with our campaign.
0: You said you've met locally, and I presume that's state level, with members of the opposition and members of government. I'm interested right now in understanding what some of the responses you're getting from the more conservative side of politics at the Victorian level.
1: Well, they're talking to me privately, and often they're people I know. So they're cautious, I think, with what they say because they don't want to offend a belief that I hold deeply. But so I'm sort of talking about my sense of what's going on in the Conservative.
0: You're being a bit cagey here, James.
1: I am being a bit cagey because they've always said to me that they support it. They support the idea.
0: That's off the record. In the party room?
1: In the party room, I think there are other things going on. There are political considerations in terms of this probably isn't natural ground for the Liberal Party at the moment, especially in Victoria.
0: Sure.
1: That's where I think there's issues. The individuals concerned like the idea, but the question is selling it to the Australian public generally.
0: How hopeful are you, though? If it were come to the crunch tomorrow or next week, how hopeful are you that there would be at least a groundswell of movement within the conservative political elements in Victoria that it would be supported?
1: I'm not confident of that at the moment.
0: Okay, so there's still a long way to go.
1: I think so. This sort of Australia Day season, if you like, which sort of starts in early January and goes through till Australia Day and the week after, where there's a lot of conversation about this, I think there was a lot more positivity this year, and Laura Thompson and Sarah Sheridan from the Clothing the Gaps put their voices behind the proposal, and it made a big difference, I think, because Phil and I are old white guys trying to push something that is essentially seen as an Aboriginal issue. I don't actually see it that way. I see this as a much broader issue than the Aboriginal issue, and I know we're on Aboriginal news, but even if there wasn't any offence caused to Aboriginal people, you can't have a day where people, for whatever reason, aren't together. I don't think it's a particularly good choice of day. You know, the planting of the flag in New South Wales, I don't think that is a significant enough historical event on which to base an annual holiday.
0: You mentioned a few minutes ago polling that had been undertaken. And I'm aware that there was a YourGov poll undertaken, a national poll, to gauge interest in this particular initiative. And I believe it was supported also by Laura and Sarah at Clothing the Gaps. What sort of responses were we getting with that survey?
1: So the response was, memory, 54% of Australians were in favour of the change of date.
0: Right.
1: And the question, which I don't have in front of me, but was a broad question about the changing of the date. And it's really important for people to understand that the Australia Long Weekend proposal is not about changing the fundamental purpose of Australia Day. It's about everyone getting together and celebrating all the great things about this country and focusing on the positives. And there is so much negativity and division in the community these days, and it's growing. And this is really what's motivating me, as much as the offence caused to Aboriginal people, is to have a day where we can genuinely put aside whatever problems there are and reflect on what a good place it is to live, because we are the envy of the world. And sometimes I think we lose sight of that through the course of the year when we're all trying to make a quid and make things better and fix problems. There needs to be a time when put that aside and look to all the good things that have happened and use that as a base to try and make things better again.
0: In talking about the poll, we'll just stay there for a couple of minutes. According to my research, we're looking at around about a 70% support from youth. Was that surprising? Because that's a huge percentage.
1: Not at all. Not at all. There's a real division in this debate between the old school, 50 and above, who are sort of more fixed to the European, the British traditions, as opposed to the young people who have been brought up with a far wider view of the world. I know that certainly the case with my two sons is that they have a much broader view of the world than I did at their age. So it wasn't surprising at all to me that the Australian youth is heavily in favour of a change, and that gives me some comfort that it's going to happen at some point in the future.
0: When you say some point in the future, in an ideal world, not a surreal world, but an ideal world, realistically, when would you like to see this start to come about?
1: I've sort of thinking sometime in the next 5 years, within the next 5 years, it would be possible if there was sufficient analysis and thought given to the proposal by all of Australia, and especially the people that are sort of undecided or haven't thought about it very carefully. If you got to those people and asked them to look at it critically,
0: yeah,
1: as I've done many times in conversations, doesn't take long to convince people that it's a good idea.
0: What are some of the key arguments you're hearing, though, from the naysayers?
1: The cost is one of them.
0: But we've already addressed the cost, that realistically for a business, because you're going to avoid having that midweek break, it's going to be less cost impactful.
1: The people who are against the proposal often say, why should we do this to satisfy our Aboriginal people who are only between 2 and 3% of the population?
0: Yeah.
1: And my answer to that is because the offence that is felt by them is so deep, and you probably don't understand it. I've only just come to understand it myself in more recent times. But the offence is so deep, and the connection now between Australia, Aboriginal people and non-Indigenous people is growing. And so you've got a very large proportion of the population that don't want it. It's not just Aboriginal people that don't want it. It's a lot of the other people in Australia as well. And we say, you know, more than 50%. That's possibly arguable, but it's certainly around 50% on anyone's numbers. So we must change it.
0: Do you see that percentage increasing over the coming years, given that more of those diehards, quite frankly, well, they're passing on, they're going away. That younger generation, that more informed, in tune and educated generation is taking up so much of the vote and so much presence.
1: I think that will happen.
0: Yeah.
1: You're right. The demographic's going to change as the younger people get older, and assuming that the next generation of young people are given this magnificent broad education that certainly my kids were given.
0: Yeah.
1: And with that comes a greater level of support for a change. I want to get it on before I croak. So I do think as I said, my pitch is really to businesses, to people that haven't thought about it, don't have an entrenched position. And I want people to really consider the question deeply. It doesn't take very long because there's not many arguments against it, quite frankly, other than emotional ones about that's always the way it's been, which isn't true. But there's a deep emotional connection for a lot of older Australians about Australia Day and Australia and the flag. And I understand that because a lot of my friends and family are in that generation.
0: But it's nothing to do with the flag, really, is it? We're talking about a day of national celebration. That's what it seems to me.
1: I know, but we have to overcome as campaigners is this false emotional connection to things that aren't about the date. What's caused the division is making it bigger than it really is. It's not really a big decision to move it, but very important. It's got a huge effect on Aboriginal people and the people that support them. That's why I sort of struggle to understand why we're sitting here, why it isn't already done. It's my naivety about public interest campaigns, and this is the first time I've been involved in one. It's so blindingly obvious to me that there is so much to gain and so little to lose by moving the date that it ought to be done immediately.
0: James, let's look at a call to action. A lot of people listening to this will want to actually do something to support this initiative. Apart from signing the petition, apart from speaking to their friends about it, what would you like to see occur within that groundswell that is so important in these social changes within Australia?
1: What we need to do now is we need to get an overwhelming number of people giving overt support to the proposal. At the moment, there isn't enough overt support. People openly putting their hands up, putting their faces on our website,
0: yep,
1: doing things that will put pressure on the politicians. We have to change the national narrative so that the politicians are feeling that they're going to be safe in doing what I think many of them in conscience would like to do, but their political considerations are preventing them from doing.
0: Given that we're approaching a state election later on this year in Victoria, do you believe this should be an election issue?
1: Yes, I think it should be an election issue.
0: And how do people actually make that become an election issue apart from raising their voices, speaking to their members of parliament and candidates?
1: What we'd like people to do is to get onto the Australia Long Weekend website, www.australialongweekend.com.au. There is a supporters page there where people can register themselves as supporters, put a photo of themselves on the website. We'll add that to our list of supporters. Obviously, signing the petition, which can be accessed by the website, is also important. Logging on to and following our Instagram and Facebook pages, social media presence is one of the big keys. We'd love to have several hundred thousand followers, and that will give us some real clout with politicians. So on our part, we're going to be doing more of these sorts of interviews. We're going to be doing some reels to explain to people what the proposal is and try and sell the message and do it in a neutral way, an intellectual way, where people can look at the facts, make clear and well-informed decisions on the facts, and hopefully they'll come down in favour of the proposal and then take some action to help us make it happen.
0: James Woods from the Australian Long Weekend Initiative, thanks for your time today.
1: My pleasure. Thanks, Charles.
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3: You're listening to The Van Hour on 3KND with Charles Parkiner from Victorian Aboriginal News. 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Now, coming up next is, as I mentioned at the top of the program, an interview with Shelley Ware that we recorded in our studio just a few days ago. And what she has to say about an appropriate education and educational environment for our young people is not to be missed. First, though, here's Bumpy with Leave It All Behind.

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3: Just over a year ago on this program, we sat down with renowned educator and journalist Young Kanjara and Wurundjeri woman Shelley Ware. And we spoke about the glaring gap in Victoria's school system. She gave voice to a truth many of us know all too well, that generations of Australians and Victorians have been fundamentally denied an education when it comes to First Nations history and culture. Now, since that conversation, the landscape, as most of us know, in Victoria has continued to shift. The state government signed a treaty with the First Peoples Assembly of Victoria, and the Yuruk Justice Commission's four-year process laid bare many of the systemic failures of our institutions, including the classrooms. So where do we go from here? How do we take the heavy, raw truths being entered in the public record from Yuruk and weave them into a curriculum that has its historic whitewashing removed? Today, Shelley Ware returns to Van Talks to look at what's changed, if anything, over the past 12 months. Shelley, welcome back to the program.
4: Thank you. Thank you for having me.
3: Shelley, last year we discussed the federal mandate for culturally safe classrooms, but you noted in that interview that there was no real funding or backing for that.
4: Mm-hmm.
3: 1 year on. And the, the smile's saying a lot. Are you seeing any shift at all from a statement for the sake of a statement to actual accountability?
4: I would say that we are in the same position. I know that the Yuruk Commission has also stated that in one of their recommendations around cultural safety in the classroom. And I know that the Education Department is working on some things, but I would say that we are pretty much in the same place.
3: Do you believe, though, that this evidence and the submissions that were received by Yuruk can be used? Not will be used, because I'm not going to ask you to look into a crystal ball, but can be used to bring about that fundamental change?
4: Absolutely. As Aboriginal people, we're storytellers. That's how we communicate our needs and have for thousands and thousands of years, and our stories that affect people and our connection to people. And I do believe that we can use them. Will they use them is another question. I know that the Victorian government is very much committed to it. We need to know at a federal base if they are willing. We see too often that we have commissions and inquiries and reports written that just sit on desks over and over and over again. I do like to think that we've seen more action with the Yuruk Commission's report and their recommendations. I just hope, I still have hope, and I will always have hope until the day I die, that people are actually reading them and connecting to them.
3: Given that one of the key points in the Treaty Act of 2025 was this use of the Yuruk evidence to overhaul the education system, and this is something that the First Peoples Assembly of Victoria 3.0 is looking to achieve, what role do you see for yourself and other First Nations educators in this process of working with the Assembly, working with the government to overhaul the system using all these evidence and submissions?
4: I would love them to get us all in a room and do a round table. It would be fantastic. There's so many of us that are actually committed to education and creating culturally safe spaces for people. I would love to see us invited in one day when they get to that point on education and share our lived experience, share what we've been doing. You know, I've been doing this for 25 years as a teacher and 15 years of this kind of work and going in and out of schools at a national level and helping with education resources. I've written probably over 50 of them. So they're already incredible resources, and there are many other education writers as well. We've got so many already. Let's collate them, put them into one spot. Let's make sure that they're accessible for teachers. get us into this roundtable situation where we can share our experiences and build upon what the Yuruk Commission has asked us to do and make it happen. I think that the treaty process and the Treaty Assembly have a really important role in that. The recommendations are huge for education and they will take time for people to absorb. We can't expect people to read the 1,500-page document because the regular human just won't do that.
3: Yeah.
4: So we need to make sure that we're breaking it down and making it Yuruk in schools ready for schools, teachers, communities and the wider Australia.
3: If you had to be in a position of prioritising changes within the system, what would be among your top three or four immediate calls to action?
4: First of all, I would just shut down schools for a week and just say, hey, let's just get this. I know you can't shut down schools for a week, but go around to schools and really work with teachers, making them feel confident and comfortable because, like you said at the start, denied an education, and that's the problem. And one of the biggest problems is teachers still rely on me or someone else coming in and actually educating them on the true history of this country. As a school, a whole school should diarise it. It should be a part of their weekly thing. Let's watch this. Let's get in the staff room and do that. So this whole education for teachers needs to happen immediately. And they need to be encouraged. They need to see their leaders in their education system actually being honest and saying, I'm on this journey too. I mean, it's a word that people go, oh, I don't like that word, but it's just a fact. It's a journey that they need to go on and they need leadership to be doing it and they need to see it so then they're inspired to connect to the beauty, to the truths, to all of those things. But that historical shared history and our beauty before colonisation, that needs to be connected to. Because people think, oh, that 200, what have they been around, 250, 70 years or whatever. They think that's our history. So they need to actually connect to the 65,000 plus years.
3: Yeah.
4: So the historical thing would be number one. Once that's happened, teach them what it really actually means to create a culturally safe place. Some people are sprouting out there that they're doing it. Let me assure you, it's not happening in many schools in this state at all. How I know this is because of the way that my son went through school, Aboriginal children that I know currently going through school. There are not many schools that have created culturally safe space. And we know that they have created it when every single family tries to get into that school. And then we know that it's culturally safe because it's full of Aboriginal children.
3: Yeah.
4: And then we also know that the department knows it is because they stop letting Aboriginal children in because there's so many of them and they want them to go to other schools. But our Black Telegraph tells us where they are. So we go there. So making those culturally safe spaces is probably, or is, number two. Number three, go through your library as a school. It's an easy one to do. Some real easy kinds of things as a school. People go, oh, that's just tokenistic. That's what we need.
3: Really?
4: We need the tokenism. We need to walk into a space and go, wow, look at that beautiful mural. I belong here.
3: Yeah.
4: I can see those NAIDOC posters. I can see that acknowledgement plaque. Do that. Beautify your school with our culture.
3: Becoming a part of the environment
4: of the environment of the school. So you feel, as soon as you walk in, you feel like this is where I belong. Make that happen and make sure that you know your families of Aboriginal children, you know the families' stories. So those stories are a part of your story and that when you go to do something really difficult and that connects back to the cultural safety and have those difficult conversations, you know that family's story and then that family feels like you care and then you have that two-way connection. That needs to happen. All of those kind of tick-a-box things, people go, oh, I don't want to tick a box. Please tick them. Please make sure that those things happen so when our kids are in those schools, they know that they're seen, that their cultures matter and that they're valued.
3: Let me challenge you a little bit on that. You said that it's not enough for people such as yourselves to be called into the schools, that you really would like time to be set aside where you're working directly with the teachers and to start to change the culture. In that, I'm paraphrasing you, of course. Mm-hmm. But what then about the responsibility being with the bureaucrats and the politicians at the state level? Because all too often we see that when it comes to these matters, the responsibility is foisted off onto schools or to other organisations and the pollies and the bureaucrats sit there and say, well, you know, we've done our bit.
4: Oh, they do that. That's a regular thing that goes with absolutely everything. You know, they can put a policy in place. Let's look at the social media for children under age. We've fixed that. No, you haven't. That was fixed for not even 20 seconds. But you can still hold on to that and say, we're doing the right thing.
3: Self-justification,
4: self-preservation, and we can move on. You haven't created a safe place for these children.
3: Mm.
4: you've just said you have, and then you've moved on. Bureaucracy needs to take a good hard look at themselves and actually say, am I doing the right thing? So it goes into education as well. You can put things into place, but if you're not actually going into the schools and seeing what is happening and actually talking to people with lived experience, then you're not doing your full job. So they can put things into place, and I absolutely hope that they mandate more of the recommendations. And I know that they're working through them and that they are hopefully going to pick the right ones. But when they do put these in, I hope they're talking to people with lived experience. And all of that is very clear in the Yuruk Commission recommendations on what to do. Like, it's a roadmap. You can't get it wrong. Once the bureaucracy does that, the schools still have a responsibility. When I became a teacher 25 years ago, that was my responsibility, was number one for those children. And then I had to deal with their parents and talking with them and making sure that their parents were. But number one, those children are my number one priority, making sure I have well-rounded children that will go into society, create opportunity for others, have the opportunity to live their best life. And all of that starts with our bureaucracy, but they can't just sit at a table and think they've done a job. They need to get dirty, roll their sleeves up, and make sure that their policies and their actions are actually being put into place, and not feel good about themselves because they've made some recommendations.
3: Let's step back a few years to when you were in year eight. Now, Yuruk has put very raw, sometimes traumatic historical truths into the public record. Now, remembering your own school experience with that uncontextualized video in year eight, and we spoke about this in the previous interview, how do we bring Yuruk's heavy truths into the classrooms without traumatising First Nations kids or causing non-Indigenous teachers to panic and pull back?
4: It's a big problem. We've got teachers that are too nervous, they don't want to do it. But for me, that's not good enough. We as teachers teach that when we do a mistake, we learn from it.
3: Yeah.
4: When we leave school, we should be lifelong learners. They're two things that we pump into these children. So why can't we live it? Why can't we make mistakes? Why can't we be brave to show these children, oops, I taught something, it wasn't correct. But because I had a connection to the local community, I have an elder, or I have a respected community member, or I have a family that could come to me because I've created a culturally safe space for them to feel that they can come and talk to me, then we can fix it. We can sit down with the children and go, I thought I was teaching you the right thing. This is incorrect. I've got someone in to help, or I've actually sat with them and I've resolved what I did, and I'm here to talk to you about what it was. That's teaching children to have a go, not be afraid, make mistakes, learn from them, and then be able to move on. We don't want to do things where people are stopping, or, you know, I can't do that anymore, or I'm going to get told off. We don't want any of that, or that fear. We want people just to go, all right, if I make a mistake, I'll learn from it, move on. How many times have you been growled at? I've been growled at that many times by elders. It's not funny.
3: Let's not go there.
4: You know, that's part of being human. So why do teachers hide behind that and not do it? It's not good enough. It's actually, I find it infuriating, to be perfectly honest with you. I need teachers to just step into it and go for it.
3: Well, that's just it. So it's all well and good to say, yep, okay, here are the measures to take and the steps to take and the people to whom you should speak after the event. But just as that video that you watched when you were in year eight, how do we educate our teachers to start discerning what is appropriate and inappropriate? Because you're talking about age groups, you're talking about cultural identities in there, a whole raft of issues that need to be taken.

0: the effects of colonization, and they can make real change as adults because they have that empathy. That's part of our education system, creating well-rounded, educated people who make a real impact and change in all aspects of life, especially with Aboriginal and Torres Strait Islander people, so that we can make real change, so that we're not reliving what I lived, my son lived, my dad lived, and my grandfather lived. We can't continually keep this loop of harm going. We need that change in the education system.
1: Let's look beyond the education system. You and I have spoken off air a number of times about the responsibility that parents have at home to continue the education and build on the education that young people are afforded in their school hours. What would you say to parents when it comes to following through with what's taught in the classroom, or even where nothing is taught in the classroom, filling that critical gap?
0: Filling that gap as a parent is critical. It's part of being somebody who loves the country that they live in, loves the history of this country, wants to celebrate it. So it's not just always about looking at the shared history and the harm that has been caused to Aboriginal and Torres Strait Islander people. It's about celebrating the beauty. So if they're celebrating the beauty at home, they've got things like Indigenous plants and foods that they're using in their weekly cooking. They've got cookbooks that are written by Aboriginal and Torres Strait Islander people that they're cooking these foods that are a part of it. They're going to local festivals. They're watching television, NITV, SBS, ABC. Yeah. You know, let's be honest, we don't see much of it on mainstream, which is an absolute blight on mainstream TV. But they're sitting down and they're making and allocating time to celebrate the beauty. They're wearing clothes, you know. There's so many clothing stores around that they can wear.
1: We've got to mention Clothing in the Gaps.
0: I was like, do I mention my beautiful Laura Thompson's Clothing in the Gaps, Sarah's work. Like Clothing in the Gaps. Like, I am constantly ordering myself. You know, I just ordered my Pride range because I'm, you know, this is Pride Month. I want to connect to the Pride community. So I've just ordered my Pride socks and my Pride.
1: Well, you're doing what they want you to do, and that's wearing your values.
0: I'm wearing my values. Yeah. So it's really important that that's what we want. And people go, oh, can allies do that? Don't just be an ally that goes, I'm an ally. Like, actually live, breathe it, so that when we look at you, we go, there's an ally. There's someone that's walking past. We're saying that about you. But get books. You know, I'm an Indigenous Literacy Foundation Lifetime Ambassador. Have those books in your home library where you are learning languages from around the country. You are learning about different cultures. I've written like 8 books with children from other communities around Australia with them as a mentor. And the language is in there. These books are incredible. And they connect all Australians. People around the world are buying these books. And you get to learn about the different cultures and the different foods. You know, we don't have dugongs that push us out of a boat here in Victoria, but they do up in the Tiwi Islands. Yeah. And kids should be reading about that and celebrating it and knowing it and wanting to travel there and be connected.
1: Understanding it's more than just an Aboriginal culture.
0: Yeah, absolutely. There's cultures and we are different and we are diverse. And it's beautiful. So celebrate that at home as a parent.
1: I just want to get back to the classroom now before we run out of time. And that is the situation where teachers are sitting around waiting for curriculum changes. They're waiting for changes being mandated by the principals. How do we empower the individual teachers who are all too often feeling like they're a stranger in a strange land almost? Mm. They're the only ones crying out that we need to embed this with the curriculum. So what would you say to them?
0: Just embed it. I constantly say to teachers, I do lots of work with Zart Art about how to embed it into art, into the art room. There are ways to make it into just your regular day. So if you are in your classroom and say you were talking in Victoria about patchwork or, you know, textiles, just slide in a photo of possum skin cloaks. It doesn't have to be this big, look how clever I am. I'm doing Aboriginal and Torres Strait Islander people today. It's just in there. We're just normalised. You know, and I talk about that in art a lot, but there's so much that you can do in your everyday. Instead of saying, oh, let's go outside, you might say, let's go out on country and sit for a while and read a book.
1: Mm.
0: You know, it's the tiny little things that normalize Aboriginal cultures in your everyday as a teacher. Change your language. Just take the time to sit in it. Don't go, oh, I've got to make time. Diarize it. Make sure as a teacher that you're not afraid. You can do this. Teachers are so smart. They're so intelligent. Every day they're thinking on their feet. Split little decisions every day. When those split little decisions start to include our cultures and our histories and all the beauty in it, they'll just start to feel very proud of themselves, but it'll be a quiet pride.

0: because they know that they're bringing these children into a beautiful future that will be better for everyone.
1: Shelley Ware, thanks for your time.
0: Pleasure.
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5: And that's a wrap for our program today. And a quick reminder that our program airs every Wednesday here on 3KND at 10 a.m. and is replayed on Thursday evening at 7 p.m. Thanks so much for tuning in, and don't forget, despite everything that's going on around us, as Jimmy Cliff sang in 1969, it is, if you want it to be, a wonderful

0: Hey there, Harrison Peterson here from NIRS News, coming to you from the lands of the Yuggera and Turrbal peoples. Two birds found dead on South Australia's coastline are being tested for the deadly H5 strain of bird flu. The sub-Antarctic birds were found on the same coastline over 1,000 kilometres east of where two other migratory birds that tested positive for the virus last week were found in Western Australia. However, WA authorities say there hasn't been any proof that the virus is spreading. Conservation experts are warning that if this bird flu strain takes hold of the entire country, it'll devastate endangered bird and mammal species, including the swift parrot and the Tasmanian devil. Extending a parliamentary inquiry into the proposed changes to the National Disability Insurance Scheme will make sure disability support advocates have their voices heard. That's what Federal Government Minister Tanya Plibersek has told the ABC.
1: I don't think there's any harm in giving people the opportunity to have their say on this. I think all of the advocates who are getting up and saying, we helped build the NDIS, we campaigned for it, it's good to hear from them. And I want to say to them, we want to work with you to make sure we have the best NDIS possible, but one that is sustainable into the future. No government program can grow in cost at the rate of 22% per annum.
0: The inquiry will now hand down its report in August after the Greens cut a deal with Labor to extend it by promising to support the Albanese government's changes to the capital gains tax and negative gearing. Palestinian children in Gaza have been deliberately targeted by the Israeli military. That's according to an independent United Nations Commission of Inquiry. It accuses Israeli forces of committing a genocide, crimes against humanity, and war crimes in Gaza. The commission's report has found 30% of Gazans who've been killed by Israel since October 2023 are children. The inquiry's chair, Siri Varnasen Mohidhar, says over 20,000 children have been killed, while over 44,000 others injured.
2: The use of torture, inhumane and degrading treatment, including use of sexual and gender-based violence against Palestinian children, as well as targeting of critical infrastructure essential to children such as orphanages, healthcare and educational facilities. There has been a widespread and systematic killing and harming of children.
0: The Israeli government's rejected the report, calling it deeply flawed. France has experienced its hottest day on record as temperatures continue to rise across Europe. 40 people have died after drowning in France and Germany since last week. Spain is set to peak above 40 degrees, while Italy has declared a red heatwave alert in 15 cities. Hundreds of schools are fully or partially closed, with temperatures expected to reach 38 degrees in parts of southern England. In a special address at London Climate Action Week, United Nations Secretary General Antonio Guterres has given this warning.
3: We have just lived through the 11 hottest years ever recorded. And today, this city and far beyond are experiencing the hottest day of the year with higher temperatures to come. London isn't just calling, it's cooking.
0: To sport and in the FIFA World Cup.
4: And Ghana have stifled England here in Boston.
0: It's been a nil-all draw between Ghana and England at Boston Stadium this morning. The draw means both teams sit level on points at the top of Group L. In other matches today, Panama meets Croatia in Toronto, while Colombia takes on the Democratic Republic of Congo in Mexico. And now a quick look at today's weather across the capital cities. Mostly sunny in Mugajan, Brisbane, with a top of 22. 19 in mostly sunny, with a late shower or two on Gadigal Country, Sydney. While it's 15 in partly cloudy on Ngunnawal and Ngambri Country, Canberra. 16 in a shower or two in Melbourne. And cloudy in Nipalina Hobart, with a max of 11 degrees. A top of 16 in mostly sunny in Tandanya, Adelaide. Sunny and 21 degrees in Borley, Perth, and sunny in Garamilla, Darwin, with a top of 32 degrees. And that's been the latest from NIRS News.
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1: Yes, very good morning, you daily mob. Welcome back to your daily program, National Talk Black. It is I, Trevor Tim, Trendy Trev, Murray from the Curry. I come to you live from First Nation Radio Station here in Cairns on Yidinji Country, BBM Bumrabeep Media, 98.7 FM. And we go across the nation thanks to NERS, National Digital Radio Service. Have your saying, Yarn Up Strong. Okay, two daily, going to catch over yarn with Aunty Gail Dawson. She's a part of the Boonwurrung elders, linguists and community members, and they're working to revive a language, their language, that has not been spoken fluently for more than a century. Using 19th century records, they're reconstructing a Boonwurrung word by word and returning it to the community use. The dictionary has been launched online and community members are now beginning to speak their tongue on country again. And Aunty Gail is at the Victorian Aboriginal Language Conference and got her on the line. Good morning, Aunty Gail. How are you?
2: Hey, I'm good, thank you. Wawa, we say.
1: Wawa, well, great to be talking with you. Thank you, Auntie. Before we start, can you let the mob know who your mob, where you're from, please, Auntie?
2: We're the Boonwurrung people, sometimes called Boonwurrung because of the way the colonists wrote it,
1: yep,
2: pronounced it. But we know it's Boon, and Wurrung is a common word for all the Kulin nations in our down near Port Phillip Bay,
1: yes,
2: and heading north, and Wurrung is like language,
1: yes,
2: or speech.
1: Beautiful. Oh, fantastic, Aunty. So you're at the Victorian Aboriginal Language Conference, look, you're bringing the language back to life and using a dictionary form, and mob are now speaking the tongue of your mob on country again, which is beautiful.
2: We are, and it's really, really exciting. And more exciting for me is we've got young people here with us.
1: Yes.
2: So that they can carry on, and they're teaching their children.
1: Good.
2: And that just, we all cry. All the old people cry when we hear that.
1: So powerful. Now, also, you were featured in Stuff the British Stole with Mark Fennell about the sacred Kununalang five-star rock. So tell us about that, please, Auntie.
2: Oh, look, that was the most amazing experience because I think that's the first time that that story has come out,
1: yes,
2: as an Australian Boonwurrung story. Mm. And it's not just my story, because that sacred site is part of a really incredible songline.
1: Yes.
2: And but as the meteorite slammed into the earth, and no one really knows when. Some people say 1780.
1: Yep.
2: And we do have some evidence that the Port Phillip Bay waters rose.
1: Yes.
2: And made people leave their camps really quickly around about that time. But it dropped all these huge fragments, little ones first and then getting bigger. And the last two weighed 3.5 tonne and 2.5 tonne. And it was the big one, 3.5 tonne. It was the largest meteorite to have been found. And
1: that's Mother Nature at its work, isn't it? Mother Nature doing its job. Yep.
2: but you can imagine the impact.
1: Exactly.
2: Like there's this incredible sonic boom.
1: Yes.
2: There's fire, and then the earth shaking. And we have a song about the earth shaking and the gum trees trembling.
1: Yeah.
2: And that meteorite was a really important men's site.
1: And there we are as storytellers. Our ancestors passed on that story about the meteorite, the rocks hitting planet Earth. And that yarn carries on, and here we are, 2026, and the yarn is still alive.
2: Yeah, it's pretty cool.
1: It's pretty cool.
2: And the story
1: yes,
2: is, you know, the colonists did not, they thought that that rock was part of an iron ore seam.
1: Yes.
2: And they were very interested in digging that up and getting the ore to build a railway.
1: Yeah, gotcha.
2: But our people
1: yes,
2: knew that it had come from the sky.
1: That's right.
2: And that Bunjil, one of the creator beings, had been disappointed with yep. people's behaviour and had sent that rock to remind them to, like, get back to the law yeah. and behave.
1: Exactly. Now, Stuff the British Stole with Mark Fennell, that's 50, S3, Episode 5, Firestuck Rock, the largest meteorite of its kind, the Cranbourne meteorite now sits tucked away by the British Natural History Museum's gift shop. But how did it get there, and should it be returned back to Australia where it landed, don't you think?
2: I reckon, yeah. you know, it was sold to this guy for £1 and he insisted that yeah. it should go to Britain yeah. where people could study it and yeah. more people would see it. And there
1: Stuff
2: was
1: the British stole.
2: Yeah. And the awful thing is, you know, all the fragments, they were used as healing stones, medicine stones. Yes. They were used for punishment, yes. hunting, love magic, charms. And when that huge meteorite was pulled out of the ground, they put ropes around it and pulled it out with horses.
1: Yeah.
2: And there were still old people yes. living in that place, and they cried and they wailed and because they knew what yes. was being taken. So that's like a great big hole, yeah. a gap in our songline.
1: Beautiful.
2: So, yeah, we want it back.
1: We want it back, and the story continues, keeping your culture alive, keeping the language alive, and the stories that come with it on country, and what lands on country, belongs to country, and we talk a meteorite, aren't we?
2: Yeah, and a sacred site.
1: Sacred site.
2: And, you know, there was a stalagmite on the top of the meteorite that was above ground.
1: Yes.
2: And they were tying their horses to it.
1: Yes.
2: And then one guy cut it off and made a horseshoe out of it.
1: Yes.
2: Unreal. We don't know where that horseshoe is.
1: Thank you. There it is. Bring it back. Bring it back.
2: bring it all back.
1: Bring it back to country.
2: And
1: yeah.
2: the gift shop surrounded by lollipops and chuppers.
1: Hello.
2: Yeah.
1: I know.
2: And the text
1: yeah.
2: near it says nothing about where it came from.
1: Well, Annie, you are unravelling the history, the story of your mob. So more power to you, Auntie, and big shout out to the elders who are part of your beautiful organisation there, your corporation. And look, do enjoy the Victorian Aboriginal Language Conference, and you could add a lot to that conference, I would say, Auntie.
2: Oh, look, it's been really important. We've got so many good Aboriginal linguists
1: yes.
2: and people working in the language and the old beautiful. People. And stuff like that, Gundut Lani, you know, that's part of bringing the language back, Uncle.
1: Yeah.
2: And deadly.
1: Auntie, that's our ancestors speaking from the other side, isn't it?
2: It really is. And we're all here for picking up our language
1: yes.
2: and putting it back in our mouth
1: and
2: speaking it again.
1: Auntie,
2: and one guy
1: you.
2: Just
1: yep.
2: talked
1: yep.
2: and he said, our language isn't sleeping.
1: Thank
2: it
1: you.
2: It was knocked out.
1: Yeah.
2: Like, it didn't just fall asleep.
1: No.
2: It was absolutely knocked out.
1: Yeah, well, we're bringing it back, Auntie. That's what we're doing.
2: We're bringing it back.
1: Yeah,
2: and
1: beautiful.
2: Your program
1: thank you, Auntie.
2: That a lot.
1: Oh, your work helps.
2: So thanks.
1: So thank you very much, Auntie. Look, you stay warm. Enjoy the conference. You take care. Big shout out to all our beautiful elders there, part of your corporation. And we'll yarn soon, Auntie Gail.
2: Oh, good to talk to you again. We say mulugul, travel safely.
1: Mulugul, my auntie. Thank you.
2: You.
1: Beautiful yarn there with Auntie Gail Dawson, Bunurong Elder and Bunurong Land Kirul Aboriginal Corporation. And she's attended the Victorian Aboriginal Language Conference and adding to the conference in more ways than one. This is your daily program, National Talk Black. Have your saying yarn up strong. We're live at the First Nation radio station here in Cairns on Yindinji Country, BBM 98.7 FM and around the nation, thanks to NERS, National Digital Radio Service. 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

0: This is Mark Harbrow. 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
2: That's a very good morning, New Delhi mob. Welcome back to your Yarning Circle, the Murray Grapevine. It is National Talk Black. It is I, Trevor Tim, Trendy Trev Murray from the Curry. I come to you live from First Nation Radio Station here in Cairns on Yidindi country. That's BBM Bumrabip Media, 98.7 FM. And we go across the nation thanks to the NERS National Digital Radio Service. Have your say in Yarn Up Strong. Delhi number here, 1-800-422-416. I'd like to acknowledge traditional owners of the land where we broadcast from and to all our traditional across the beautiful country of ours. Welcome back, National Talk Black. Have your say and yarn up strong. All is here for your yarn, your mob. All right, now Graham Connors announced the second leg of his What Next tour and new single for radio, The Best Day of My Life. Australian songwriter icon Graham Connors returned to the second leg of his What Next tour, celebrating his latest 12-track studio album released on 31 October last year, 2025, unveiling a new single to radio. We're going to have a chat with the lad now, Graham Connors, Australian country musician, on the line. And a very good morning. Graham, how are you?
1: I'm good, thanks, Trevor. How about yourself?
2: I'm well. I'm so well you can pump water from me, you know what I'm saying?
1: You're a big well.
2: Mate, good to...
1: you're not a dam. They're building dams down
2: Yeah, no, not a dam.
1: In the south, but we got
2: wells. Full of liquid, but that's about all. Mate, good to be yarning with you. Thank you for coming to the program. Where are you based? Where are you at the moment, mate?
1: I'm in Mackay, just down the road.
2: Okay.
1: I decentralised some years ago. Yes, you're obviously an old school. You call it Mackay, right?
2: That's right. Mackay.
1: My father swore that it was Mackay. He said, don't you dare call it Mackay. But when we grew up, I don't know, Mackay became the sort of accepted one. And,
2: yes.
1: And most of the people who live here still call it Mackay, but
2: yeah.
1: The old timers... It's Mackay.
2: Well, depending on what conversation I'm having, but it's Mackay Mackay. But otherwise, Mactown. Big shout-out, Mactown guys. How are you all?
1: That's right. Yeah, Mactown. That's another one in currency too.
2: Exactly. So tell us the story. Graham Connors, my friend. Look, Australian country musician. How long have you been jamming? And tell us about the What Next Tour, my friend.
1: Well, would you believe I've been doing this for over 50 years?
2: Good morning.
1: I started... straight out of school into the music industry.
2: Yeah.
1: I was living in Mackay and Sherbet came to town. You know
2: Sherbet,
1: band?
2: Yes.
1: And our little band got the opening spot at the parish hall. And so we did sort of 20 minutes before Sherbet came on.
2: Yes.
1: They had a promoter by the name of Don Herring. And he said to me, man, you've got a good voice, you know. Do you want to pursue the musical career? And I'm like, sign me up, buddy. I'm ready to go. So he said, well, you better finish school. So I finished year 12.
2: Yes.
1: And the day I finished year 12, I was on a Fokker Friendship flying south. It took me 4 hours then to get to Brisbane, would you believe?
2: And so, you're still on that flight, my friend.
1: And I'm still flying. I'm
2: That's
1: still
2: beautiful.
1: Flapping marms and having a great old time. So
2: yeah, look, fantastic.
1: I keep saying it. I haven't worked a day in my life.
2: Exactly. That's beautiful. Now, you're on your second leg, What's Next Tour. Quickly tell us about the first leg and how that travel and how long did they go for, and now you're on the second leg.
1: Yeah, well, we had a good run down in New South Wales and southern Queensland and moving down into Victoria.
2: Mm.
1: This leg, we start heading north a bit. We've got Rockhampton and a wonderful festival at called the Wetlands Festival at St. Lawrence.
2: Yes.
1: Then we head up your way. We get
2: Thank
1: to Ingham and Cairns, obviously, at the lovely theatre up there.
2: Mm-hmm.
1: And then we turn around again for the Gympie Muster.
2: Gympie Muster,
1: then
2: yep.
1: From the Gympie Muster, I come back up to Townsville to do a particularly interesting concert with the Great Barrier Reef Orchestra,
2: where
1: they have chosen a selection of my songs that suit the orchestra. And then again we head south down to the Riverina towards October. So we're a bit of a dartboard, really.
2: Dartboard and doing a bit of a milk run, you could say.
1: Yes, right, yeah. It's up, down, sideways. But I love the life.
2: Good.
1: And there's a lot of people on the road at the moment, so just getting a good clean run, you know, heading all in the right direction at the right time,
2: yes,
1: is not as easy as it once was. So we're happy just to, when the venues are available, we just off we go. So,
2: and you've got a band that travels with you, Graham?
1: Yes, I have.
2: Okay, big shout out to the band.
1: That have worked with me since, well, the oldest now is early 2000, well, 2000 he started with me.
2: Okay.
1: The drummer and the multi-instrumentalist started with me in 2000. And, I mean, that's 26 years, it's hard to believe.
2: Yeah, beautiful.
1: So,
2: it is fantastic.
1: So,
2: friendship for life, I would say.
1: Well, yes, we've got to a point where, seriously, with music, we don't talk about it anymore. We just play it, and it's like somehow you know what the other person's thinking before they even, you know, before they make a note. It's just terrific. It's nice.
2: Music telepathy is front and centre, my friend.
1: I'm sorry, I missed that.
2: Telepathy is front and centre, isn't it?
1: Yes, it's musical telepathy is a real thing. There's no doubt about it.
2: That's fantastic. And so, yeah, the second leg tour, the first leg, so is there a third leg?
1: I have recorded a song called A Three-Legged Man.
2: There you go. Watch
1: it's
2: the
1: on
2: space.
1: The album, it's on the album One of the Family, if you feel like looking it up. It's a hilarious song.
2: Yes.
1: About three legs, but I just a little digression there.
2: Thank you. Yeah.
1: Look, this tour will continue until the next album. So good. I'd say I'll be saying what next until I've got what's next.
2: Watch this space.
1: Yes.
2: Now, well good on you, my friend.
1: We haven't been to Western Australia. We haven't been to the Northern Territory. So that'll
2: there
1: all
2: you go. There you go. Third and fourth leg.
1: Yeah,
2: exactly. Well, we live on the big island, Australia. It's a big country. You don't realise it, Graham, until you start driving it, eh, mate?
1: No, there's no doubt about it. And you know, it's I've been around a few times in terms of touring. In the 90s and early 2000s, we used to tour like, you know, six shows a week, 6 weeks in a row.
2: Yes,
1: and that gave us a good look at the country.
2: And tell us about your album, The Best Day of My Life. Give us a bit of description there,
1: song,
2: my friend.
1: The single, yes.
2: Okay.
1: The Best Day of My Life is the current radio single off the album What Next? And it's in response. I said before, 50 years I've been in the music industry, and we celebrated that about 12 to 18 months ago.
2: Good.
1: And a lot of interviewers said to me, have you got a high point in your career where you can say, well, this was the best situation? And I got thinking about it, and because songwriting for me is how I work through my ideas.
2: Yes.
1: And I thought, well, to be honest, today is the best day of our life, because if we're not here.
2: Well, this is the first day of the rest of your life.
1: It is. And I figured the best day of my life, the song in sort of starts off as if you're talking about another time.
2: Sure.
1: But when it swings around at the end, it's sort of like, well, today. You know, the best day of my life ends tonight.
2: Yeah, it's
1: and,
2: so true.
1: And then you start again tomorrow. So the great
2: and look,
1: circle.
2: That's a great message, isn't it? I mean, every day, Bud Brown's a good day, you know, and set the day that's in front of you, enjoy it, and live it to the fullest, my friend.
1: Absolutely. You know, it's the important thing is, from my perspective, be in the moment as best as you can. Let's be frank. We all know that's where we should be, but sometimes we get caught up thinking about yesterday and dreaming about tomorrow, when really being in the moment is the best place for us all to be, and do the work that we want to do, and just be. So that's
2: wise words.
1: Really
2: wise words. That's fantastic. Well, thank you very much. Great sharing with you. Can't wait to see you when you hit Cairns. Do enjoy that journey. Travel safe. And keep plucking away, my friend. Big shout out to your team. And thank you for the yarn, Graham Cornish. You take care. Keep smiling. And we'll talk soon, my friend.
1: Thank you. And thank you to BBM 98.7. It's great to know that our music's getting played across the country. So
2: beautiful. I'm about to play your daily track now, The Best Day of My Life. You keep smiling. We'll talk soon, my friend.
1: Good, Trevor. Bye now.
2: Bye-bye. Beautiful yarn there. Graham Connors coming your way. So he's down there at Mackay, Mactown, and heading up this way. So he's going to Rockhampton and St. Lawrence, Ingham, Cairns, Gympie. Then he heads off down to back to Townsville after Gympie Muster, and Bendigo, Shepparton, Wodonga, Griffith, and Wagga Wagga. And this is his second leg in regarding What Next Tour and the new single, The Best Day of My Life. Take a listen, you mob.

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0: Daily Program, National Talk Black. Have your say in Yarn Up Strong. Daily number here, 1-800-422-416. And call that number. Yarn is yours truly, Trevor Tim, Trendy Trev Murray from the Curry. Come to you live from First Station Radio Station here in Cairns on Yindinji Country. BBM Bumrabit Media, 98.7 FM. And we go across the nation thanks to NERS, National Digital Radio Service. Have your say in Yarn Up Strong. Next segment, we've got Which Way Yarning. And it's proudly sponsored by Perry's IGA. And they give us a box of fruit here at Bumrabit Media once a week. And we chew on a banana and an apple and good stuff. Healthy living, healthy lifestyle. So big shout out to Perry's IGA, Edmonton and Brinsmead, and we're going to catch up a yarn now with the man in blue. We're talking about Senior Sergeant Glenn Delight from Edmonton Police, and our topic today, move on directions. Very good morning, Glenn. How are you?
1: Yeah, good morning, Trevor. How are you?
0: I'm well. Great to see you, my friend. So we are talking move on directions. So that's when there's something going on, and if the police officers to save any altercations, anything's going on, time to move on.
1: That's exactly
0: and
1: right.
0: And we're going to adhere to the direction, do we not?
1: That's right, yep. So we've got our Police Powers and Responsibility Act. That gives us the police the powers to move a person or a group on. Mm. The funny part about those powers is that they can be directed at a person to move from a public place, even if the person hasn't yet committed any offence. So they can sometimes become a little bit confusing for people about why they've actually been asked to move on.
0: Sure.
1: So that's why we raise it today, is just so that we understand why police may come and ask you to move on from an area.
0: Okay, but if they just got told to move on, but the police have been there for 30, 40 minutes and the person just turned up 5 minutes and do it, for example. Time to move on? Well, I just got here. Well, thank you, time to move on.
1: That's right. Like, and look, the danger in those powers is that if police are misusing those powers, so if someone's actually not doing anything wrong and police just come and tell them to move on for no reason, absolutely, the police are overstepping the mark.
0: They are.
1: That's right.
0: Okay.
1: Yep.
0: So police can't ask somebody to move on.
1: Not for any reason. So we've got.
0: I didn't know that.
1: So they're saying that it's a relevant act is why police can suspect that person's behaviour at a place is going to cause a number of things. So causing anxiety to a person leaving.
0: Okay.
1: Interfering with trade or business. So unnecessarily obstructing, hindering or impeding someone from entering or leaving a prescribed place.
0: Okay.
1: Disrupting the peaceable and orderly conduct of any event. So that's any entertainment or gatherings. Mm-hmm. And or disorderly or indecent, offensive or threatening behaviour. Okay. So, you know, I mean, we could look at an event, say, let's say a NAIDOC march that's about to occur up here in Cairns, you know, and if someone's out there protesting, of course we would be able to go and move that person on.
0: Sure.
1: From that event.
0: And when you're talking about a march or what have you, usually marches are in advance and inform the police that they're going ahead with it, or the council or what
1: correct.
0: Have you.
1: Yep.
0: And they've got the thumbs up to go ahead with it.
1: That's right.
0: So a person going there trying to stop that, then they're impeding.
1: That's correct. Yep. Mm. Yep. And where we find the difficulties then is when we've got opposing views. So we may find people have strong views on wars over in the Middle East. We may have some people that are pro one group and, or pro the other. And then I suppose police are just watching people's behaviour and working out who's, inciting the crowd. And
0: well, it's all about safety, isn't it, Glenn?
1: Yeah, look, that's it. That's our job. It's just to make sure that people have the right to protest. And, but at the same time, we need to keep that peace and order in the community and allow that event to occur without upsetting anyone.
0: If you ask people to move on and they don't move on, can you arrest them? Is there charges?
1: That's right. So when we've been asked to move on, the direction that you'll be given, it must be reasonable. Okay, so we can't actually sit there and tell you, you know, you need to move 240 kilometres away from this area.
0: Mm-hmm.
1: So it normally includes an area and can be up for 24 hours. Police officer must tell the group the reason for the move on direction, of course.
0: All right, give the reason.
1: Give them the reason of why they're being moved on. Where the offences are committed is if they contravene that direction, and then they'll be liable to a fine unless they've got a reasonable excuse for contravening the direction.
0: Are we talking arrest? Can we arrest them, charge them, handcuff, take them away?
1: Yeah, there's a number of ways we can issue a notice to appear. I would say if you've been given a move on direction and you've returned or continued the behaviour, most likely that you're going to be arrested.
0: Okay.
1: But before you are arrested...
0: Yes, I did tell you. No, you didn't hear me.
1: Yeah, and look, that's exactly it. Before you're arrested, we actually have to reinforce that move on direction again, yep. and let you know that you can be arrested if you don't comply with the direction.
0: You come back again, whatever. Yep. Okay. Yep.
1: So yeah, look, arrest is probably what happens, and people are pretty passionate with their causes sometimes.
0: Sure. Yep.
1: And you know, they can be headstrong and believe their causes are you know, justified. And
0: what's the saying? It's not about being right; it's about doing what's right.
1: That's it. Yeah.
0: And the officers ask you to move on. That's the right thing to do.
1: That's exactly. And I would hope that people, you know, if it got to the point where a police have actually issued a move on direction, that they just comply with the direction and,
0: sure.
1: and move on, and you know, everyone, you know, enjoys the day. That's the purpose of it. Yep.
0: Exactly. Fantastic. So if they, is there a penalty if they're charged and what have you? Is there any money involved?
1: There is.
0: In the charge?
1: There is. So at the moment, in a public place, mm-hmm. As a safe night precinct, so in Cairns, 60 penalty units. So that's works out to $10,362 maximum.
0: Sixty penalty units. So what are the units? I mean,
1: so it's $172.70 for a penalty unit at the moment. So 60 of those. Now elsewhere, just in a park.
0: Do they all accumulate? They all add up?
1: No. This is the maximum. So when you go to court, I'll be very surprised if a magistrate's going to give you a $10,000 fine.
0: I was going
1: to
0: say.
1: Really would have had to have behaved in a pretty aggressive manner.
0: You would have collected a lot of points in that situation.
1: Absolutely, yeah. So they're the maximums. And elsewhere, it works out to around about $6,908. That's the maximum fines we can get. Look, normally in courts, it usually ends up resolved with a couple of $100.
0: So bottom line, if the police ask you to move on, just move on.
1: Yeah, look, I think so too. So it saves the court appearance and disruption later on, you know, and even though the fines that are normally issued are quite small,
0: sure.
1: You know, you would have been moved on anyway by being arrested.
0: And when we say moved on, is there a measurement, a time, a length of where they can be, like
1: absolutely, so
0: 100 meters away from the situation, or?
1: And that's the direction the police will give you. So it'll be, you know, direct you to move on from this street, you know, it may be from the Cairns Safe Night Precinct, bordered by these streets for a period of 24 hours. Guess what? You're not going to be in there for the next 24 hours, and if you're found to be in there, you've contravened the direction.
0: You have, so it's all about communication, you know, and. It's about the police doing their duty, keeping everybody safe.
1: Yeah.
0: And so we need to move people on now. And if you're directed by your seniors, then so be it.
1: Yeah. And I think even if you're, you know, enjoying a peaceful sort of event or, you know, dinner with friends or whatever, and you feel that someone is causing you that sort of anxiety and you believe that, you know, that they should be moved on, there's no problem with approaching police and describing the person's behaviour and asking them, you know, would it be appropriate for them to be moved on from the area?
0: Fantastic. Oh, so there it is, you mob. Move on directions. You have been informed. But look, that's why we had these beautiful conversations with the boys and girls in blue to find out what are the rules and regulations in regard to order and disorder. You know?
1: That's it.
0: So it's good conversations. So Senior Sergeant Glenn Delay, here you are. We've been doing the show coming up about 11 years.
1: Yeah.
0: Fantastic. Good yarns and what have you. So your job as a senior sergeant, well, you're the person in head senior sergeant
1: in Edmonton.
0: Of Edmonton.
1: Correct, yep.
0: So you come down here. Yep. Your job, is it like a 9-to-5 at that level?
1: Yeah, look, I'm a day shift job. I don't work weekends.
0: Yep, okay.
1: I am working this weekend, however.
0: All right.
1: I'm heading up to the Cape York for the Laura Rodeo.
0: Lovely. Give them a plug. Yes.
1: Back to my old stomping grounds.
0: Old stomping grounds, yeah. Laura. Okay.
1: Yep.
0: All right, fantastic. So you're working.

0: catch up with a couple of my old, you know, they're all a bit older now, the guys that I used to arrest while I was up there. But we're all pals now. We all grew up and matured. And,
1: all good. You can shake hands without the handcuffs.
0: Exactly.
1: Yep. Oh, that's great. Oh, good. So you're doing it this weekend.
0: Yep.
1: So usually Monday to Friday is your shift then as a senior sergeant of the office.
0: Yeah. Yeah. Yep. Right. So my role is mainly just management of staff, okay. HR. Finance, yep. That sort of thing.
1: And, of course, we're talking about police officers, so 24/7. So you have people do like a rotating roster.
0: Yeah.
1: So the hours are what, like 8 to 4, 4 to 12?
0: We're all over. We've got shifts that cross over. So, yeah, we've got a 6A start day, 6 to 2. We've got an 8 to 4. We do a midday to 8p, 2p to 10p, 4p to midnight.
1: Yep, 4 to midnight.
0: And then I've got my night shift crews that start at 10pm.
1: It's a rotating roster. The people on night shift, they don't always stay there. They move around. It's a rotating roster, isn't it?
0: Yep.
1: Everyone gets a chance.
0: And we just try and look after their fatigue and just sort of manage it so that they're not, ending on a late shift and then having to start again early in the morning. Yeah.
1: Good to see the mechanics of how it all works. But thank you for your yarn. Thank you for the topic, Move On Directions. All the best to your team there at Edmonton. And thank you for the yarn once again, Senior Sergeant Glenn Delay. And a big shout out to Stevie Grant,
0: yep.
1: Who's MIA at the moment.
0: He is, but we'll rope him down.
1: You take care. All the best, thanks, mate. Bye-bye. A beautiful yarn there with Senior Sergeant Glenn Delay, Edmonton Police. Big shout out to the Edmonton Police team. And look, they're there to protect and serve and look after us, and that's what it's all about. But if you abide by the rules, stay within the guidelines, it's happy-go-lucky. There it is. This is your daily program, National Talk Black.

0: Hey, what you doing, your mom? It's me, Bushtaka Bungie, and you're listening to the National Talk Black Program, Makaran.
1: Both a family devastated and a community searching for answers. Today, those answers finally arrived as the coroner released her findings about how 3 days in jail for unpaid fines became a death sentence.

0: I'm Sasha Foote. The opposition claims the Albanese government is deliberately targeting people who manage their own superannuation funds. Labor has reached a deal with the Greens to pass its contentious changes to capital gains tax and negative gearing. The legislation will also prevent people from using their self-managed super fund to borrow for a property purchase. Liberal leader Angus Taylor says the whole policy is a mess.
1: Labor hates self-managed super funds. They want all super funds run by big industry super fund bureaucracies because they're their mates. Self-managed super funds, which is a creation of Australians themselves, they manage them and run them and control them, they hate them.
0: The Albanese government claims generous paid parental leave entitlements would be at risk if One Nation were to gain power. From July, taxpayers will fund 26 weeks paid leave for new parents, where they'll be paid the minimum wage. Labor argues conservative parties don't believe in the benefit, but One Nation has rejected the government's claim. The boss of Ambulance Victoria has stepped in to deliver a baby girl at a regional ambulance station targeted in an arson attack. Paramedics made an urgent page when a mother in labour presented to the Wangaratta station. Jordan Emery says it was very special to put back on the gloves and support the baby's safe delivery. A national suicide prevention outcomes map has been developed to measure which services are working on the front line. The World First Initiative will provide policymakers with the evidence required to address deaths by suicide. National Suicide Prevention Officer Head Dr. Alex Haynes says the current approach isn't working.
2: We're really dependent on just looking at the number of people who have died by suicide, but that doesn't really tell us what we could do to prevent people from reaching that point of crisis.
0: Outgoing British Prime Minister Sir Keir Starmer has met with his likely successor, Andy Burnham, for the first time. As part of his handover of power, Mr. Burnham could become the UK's new leader within weeks if no other candidates enter the Labour leadership challenge. And four Republicans have voted to back a war powers resolution to limit Donald Trump's use of military force against Iran. The Senate vote does not go to the US president for his signature, meaning its passage is largely symbolic. Checking sports, Sam Mitchell isn't reading too much into Hawthorn's opening round loss to the Giants ahead of their rematch on Friday night. The Hawks will be without Josh Weddle, who's been suspended, while Connor Nash and Jack Gunston will both miss again through injury. At the World Cup, Croatia has defeated Panama 1-0. Ghana held England to a scoreless draw. And with the first pick in the NBA draft, the Washington Wizards have selected BYU freshman forward AJ Dibutsia. That's the latest. I'm Sasha Foote.

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1: Hey, what is going on? Yes, live in the studio for 12 to 2, Aidan Hitchens, proud Gundijamara man, and just, of course, white mum, buck father, and dominating what I can each and every day, and giving him entertainment, of course. And Aidanator 5000 here to 2 o'clock today. And of course, the time is 12:06, and the temperature is 14 degrees, high 15. And I hope you're enjoying it. It's all Aussie and New Zealand day. It's hump day. It's thrust day. It is Monday in reverse. It's the middle of the week. Two more days to the weekend. And I've got you covered here with absolute bangers, the songs that we all know and love. Well, majority of them, maybe a couple of you newcomers there might go, oh, who's this one? But we have snuck them in, of course. And today is, I'm giving away $100 if you can give us a call at 9471-1305. If I play in the next 2 hours, that's not Aussie or New Zealand songs, $100 straight into your bank account. And I'm doing that off generosity. So come and join the fun. If you think that you heard a song that is not a Aussie or New Zealand artist, make sure you give us a call. I need to know the song, and what it is, I'll tell you if it is, because I know I'll tell you at the end of the day, which is hilarious. I am a comedian, don't forget. But so we're going to kick things off. Why not kick things off with a great band that's doing their Rewind tour, All Killer, No Filler, and they'll be in Melbourne this December, and tickets are $119.90 and pretty much $110, saving 10 cents. Wow, what can you get for that? What a bargain. And of course, the Hoogoo Gurus and band, and this one is a hit song, What's My Scene? Playing for you next here on 3KD, All Aussie New Zealand.

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1: Lights are raining you by the Great Evermore Band, a New Zealand band, of course, from that was released all the way back in 2006 off their album called Real Life, and picking at number one here on our Irish charts and in 2006 and 2007. But believe it or not, number 15 on their charts up for that year. And especially them being in New Zealand as well. And missed that band, but had so many great songs off that album and, you know, and a couple of albums, across a couple of albums, should say. And I would love to see them come back. But time is 12:16 at the moment, so three more hours for Austin, so-called Steve Austin fans. It's 3:16, and it's time to get on the beers. And yes, I hope you enjoyed it so far. Don't forget, if you hear a song all the way to 2 o'clock, I'm giving away $100. All you need to do is give us a call here, 9471 1305 or 1800 Curry with an E, 1800 566 7343, I should say. And yeah, so that's happening. $100 if you don't hear a song that's all Aussie and New Zealand Day. Like, I get hardly no calls throughout the day, so it's a good chance that if you hear a song, give us a call, and I need to know the name and artist, and the $100 is yours, and hardly giveaways here on 3KND as well, so make it count, and I hope you enjoyed so far. But our very next song is a bit of Pangu and our man Budgera, and with his Stranger Love, play for you next here on 3KND, all Aussie in New Zealand.

0: Bumpy. I'm a proud Noongar woman living in Nam. You're listening to 3KND, Cool and Deadly.
1: Anya Bumpy, and a beautiful artist as well as she is. And the time is 12:25. That was a little bit of Brother. What's up, Brother? And Colby. Released all the way back in November of 2011, picking here at number 3 on our ARIA charts, and in the Netherlands at number 29. And fantastic artist, another one, and look to hear a bit more stuff of his as well. And our very next song here is a little bit of Pete Murray, a great song for 2004, and this song is So Beautiful. Play for you next here on 3KND, All Aussie and New Zealand Day. You lovely peeps.

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1: When it's this popular, you know it's going to be good. 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
2: I'm your Joshy Boy. Of course, you can listen to the great man today, live in the studio from 4 to 6 with the drive home. And the time is 12:37, so about 23 minutes left until the 1 o'clock news hits. And all Aussie New Zealand Day, I hope you enjoyed it so far. Like always, 9471 1305, if you want to request any songs. And a shout out to Geordie, who is driving around in the vehicle at work. And so I'm not sure where he's based at the moment. I know he's based in Essendon. Jay Weston, wherever you are, and on the way to work, and probably just starting work just now, in his earpods. And also East Ivanhoe Bowls Club tuning in as well. That's all I know. And lots of others. And I hope you're having a great day, each and every one of you. And thank you for taking the time to listen to the Aidan Nate at 5000 for the Midday Rush. I really appreciate it. Not sure who's there and who's listening, of course, because I can't see us. But over you, enjoy each and every show. I'm here Monday to Friday from 12 to 2. And give me different signs, different songs that no one plays on AM radio, and banger hits as well. So, and that's why I have a unique show here on AM radio, and where only legends tune on to, 3KND and, of course, 8.85,000. Now, I'm on social media, and I'm a comedian and entertainer, and I do other things as well. Hey, give us a follow, Aidan Hitchens, at A-D-E-N, no I, and then Hits on the Chins, H-I-T-C-H-I-N-S, on the socials, Facebook, Instagram, TikTok, YouTube as well, and come suss out there and have a great fun, and join the Aidan family, and I'm lone wolf usually these days. But that was the Muse, one of my favourite songs of theirs, called Uprising, and that's off the song called Resistance, and that picked here at number 23. On our charts for 2009 and 10. And our next song here, and don't forget, before I go into the next great songs, is it's a $100 giveaway if you're here within the 2 hours. I'm here at the 2 o'clock today, so within the kind of an hour and 20 minutes. If you're in here and Aussie or New Zealand song, give us a call at 9471 1305. $100 is yours. We could go for groceries, fuel, or whichever you desire. And it's my generosity of pocket. But and thank you all for joining. And hopefully here all the way to 2 o'clock, so you can get the chance to win. Which I hardly get no phone calls coming through my show, so it's a good chance for people who either have no credit or whichever it is, they're too ashamed to call up and listen to myself, talk to myself. But good chance that $100 could be yours. All you need to do is only know the song and the artist, and it may be yours. And it can't be an all Aussie and New Zealand day today without being the legendary Yuffie Indy with a bit of Hado Hido Hoo. Trini, play for you next year. Thank you, Trini. Call it, Italy.

0: Hello, I'm Emily Minnie. Latest data shows consumer prices continued to rise, but at a slower pace. Australia's inflation rate has come down 0.2% to 4% for the year to May. The cost of housing, food and transport increased, but prices for other goods and services were lower. Labor claims a collapse in auction clearance rates and falling house prices is just a market correction. Following changes to capital gains, negative gearing and trusts, confidence in the property market is deteriorating. The Albanese government argues the adjustments, which are expected to pass with the support of the Greens, will make housing now more affordable for younger Australians. Housing Minister Claire O'Neill has told the ABC the market is doing its job.
1: I think the housing market's cyclical in Australia, a very uncontroversial comment. We see periods of very significant house price growth and then we see the market make a correction, and that's what we're seeing at the moment.
2: So we're in a market correction now?
1: That's correct.
0: Parents will be able to access almost $30,000 in paid parental leave to help care for a newborn or adopted child. The scheme will be extended by the federal government from the 1st of July. Fresh tourism research data shows international visitors injected $1.5 billion into the Australian economy in the year to March. That is an increase of more than 20% on the previous year, but the fuel crisis saw domestic spending fall, with most local visitors choosing a day trip over road trip plans. France has experienced its hottest day on record as a heatwave lingers over Europe. Dozens of drowning deaths have been recorded across France and Germany since Thursday. Red heatwave alerts are in place across Spain, Italy and the UK. In a special address at London Climate Action Week, United Nations Secretary General Antonio Guterres issued this warning.
3: We have just lived through the 11 hottest years ever recorded. And today, this city and far beyond are experiencing the hottest day of the year with higher temperatures to come. London isn't just calling, it's cooking.
0: Also making news, there's concern a storm forecast to sweep past the coastline of WA could drive more bird flu-infected animals to Australia's coastline. And new research shows unpaid carers could be $45,000 better off if super was paid on carer payments. Checking sport, Sydney midfielder Errol Goulden will return from a shoulder reconstruction in tomorrow night's clash with the Brisbane Lions. Coach Dean Cox says a refreshed Goulden will make a difference after 3 months on the sideline. At the FIFA World Cup, Cristiano Ronaldo has silenced critics as Portugal defeated Uzbekistan 5-0, while Croatia defeated Panama 1-0 and Ghana held England to a scoreless draw. And Australia has thumped Pakistan at the Women's 2020 World Cup. That's the latest.
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5: Hello, we are back into the last hour of our Cheeky Wednesday, and of the show that is, not in life, but the time is 1:03, of course. Temperature is still 14 degrees, high 15, so a little bit of rain expected, maybe a light drizzle across the afternoon or tonight, so prepare for that one. Get active if you can. I got to still reach my 10,000 steps. I've pretty much halfway through that. So it's I will definitely get that through today, every day through winter, 10,000 plus steps and gym, of course. And instead of me losing, gaining up to 5-6 kilos throughout winter because it's way cold and stuff, you force yourself out the door and get active and something to take back my life. And holding on to the sexiness, me and Joshy, who does a drive home, we're talking about it. I'm still holding on to the sexiness of pre-COVID weight and, where I was thin, had a model body and stuff. And, I was still a handsome man now, but, of course, I've it shows. it shows with the women. I get a lot of looks, no touches these days. It's amazing. Oh, it's that of course of my comedy I do. It's still don't know either one. Maybe it's both, but it's one of those things where you got to get in top off and it doesn't do anything unless you don't do anything about it. So it's get active as you can and change your way. Go ghost and definitely I've been picking up boxing and now I'm actually thinking about doing jiu-jitsu. Really good with my legs. And all Aussie New Zealand Day today, of course, and into the last hour. Still some got some absolutely great songs. 9

471-1305 is our number if you want to request any Aussie and New Zealand song, and we'll play it for you. But our very next song to kick things off is a little bit of I love this band. Ever since they came out, I fell in love. It was Hilary Duff, and then it was Jennifer Lopez, and it's the Veronicas. Not sure which one I like more, but I don't even know their names. But all I know is it's the Veronicas. And this is If You Love Someone, playing for you next. 3KD, cool and deadly.

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1: Bit of see and clap of your hands. And, of course, we had the Veronica's with If You Love Somebody. Tell them right now and do that because you're in a short in life. Stop being a little, bitch and just do it. What's the worst thing can happen? It's only, thinking about someone and they might be in a relationship. If they're not in a relationship, and shoot your shot because you never know. But and how you approach it as well. But yeah, straight to the point because life is short and you only miss 100% of what shots you do not take. And so yeah, if you love someone, just do it. If you hope it's not a cousin or something, so you know. But make sure you do that. But time is 1:13, and our next song is the great song of Great Southern Land by Icehouse. Wait for you next. 3KD, Cool and Dilly.

little bit of Torn. Natalie Imbruglia, or however you pronounce it. Yes, that was released all the way back in 1997 of October 27th. And so Absolute Rubber Songs still plays quite freely and still fresh every time we listen to it in 2026. Picked here at number 2, number 3 in Austria, number 1 in Belgium, right around the world in the top 10s. The only worst one it did in the USA top Billboard 100 charts at number 42. Absolutely Rubber Song. And yeah, I'd love to see her do a few more songs as well. And before that, we had a bit of Ice House with Great Seven Land. Our very next song here is a bit of Cold Chisel for you, all Aussie and New Zealand Day here at 3KND. And this is Flame Trees, playing for you next 3KND. Cool and Dead.

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3: 1:35 at the moment, now 1:36, so 24 minutes off the show, still to go, some absolute rapper bangers are still to come as well, and have been enjoying it all day today. 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Who doesn't love a bit of Old School Fridays, especially with the 85,000? 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And so there's been a few songs that actually probably got you into your feels a bit too often. It's bipolar music, I'd call it. And all that jazz stuff. But there was a bit of Budgero with Shoulda Coulda, and a bit of Eagle Rock by Daddy Cool, also followed by, it's called Chisel by Flame Trees, and our very next song, this woman is be in the 2026 Grand Final performing there, and of course our very own Kylie Minogue with Love at First Sight playing for you next. 3KND, Older School Fridays, not Wednesdays, whoops, sorry, all Aussie, and is on 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

classic with Live It Up, Mental As Anything. How good's that? It's 1987, before I was a twinkle in my daddy's eye. And time is 1:48 and 1:49 now. And I'd like to thank you all for joining me. I'm going to wrap things up, but still some great songs all the way to 2 o'clock. And don't forget, today is Joshy with the drive home and from 4 to 6. So make sure you keep it locked here on 3KND. And listen to that and get amongst the atmosphere of this great radio station. But lots of love, like always. Stay active, get active, and try something different and instead of going through the motions. But that's me for done for today. 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And I'll speak to you guys then. But until then, ciao.

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0: Hello, I'm Emily Minnie. Latest data shows a drop in headline inflation as a temporary reduction in the fuel excise pushes down petrol prices. The CPI has slowed to 4% for the year to May. Once the lower fuel excise is stripped from the figure, the underlying rate of inflation has risen. Federal Treasurer Jim Chalmers says the result is still better than many other countries.
1: We are realistic. We're not complacent about the future trajectory of inflation. But you'd rather headline inflation coming down than going up. That's what we're seeing today. And the trimmed mean measure reflects these broader price pressures that we've identified for some time, including in our budget.
0: One Nation leader Pauline Hanson says she fully supports paid parental leave, but businesses shouldn't be forced to extend government benefits. From July, new parents will be able to claim 26 weeks of taxpayer-funded leave, which is paid at the minimum wage. The Albanese government says the measure would be at risk if One Nation or the Coalition are back in power. But Senator Hanson maintains she has no problem with parental leave as long as business isn't required to make further contributions.
2: My concern is if it's put on big business or any business at all to paid parental leave, they wouldn't be able to afford it. The cost to business these days is extremely hard. So, no, paid parental leave, got my full support.
0: Outgoing British Prime Minister Sir Keir Starmer has met with his likely successor Andy Burnham for the first time as part of his handover of power. Mr. Burnham could become the UK's new leader within weeks if no other candidate enters the Labour leadership challenge. A new plan is being put forward by the New South Wales state opposition to overhaul the green energy transition in the state. The coalition would create a new renewable energy zone in metro areas and scale back a zone in the New England region facing community pushback. Shadow Energy Minister James Griffin says the plan would eventually help bring down power prices.
3: It'll deliver reliable, clean energy to the state of New South Wales, and it will importantly share the benefits and the opportunities that energy will bring to both rural and regional communities and people in the city.
0: Also making news, Victorian taxi and rideshare drivers who refuse passengers with assistance dogs could have their accreditation suspended or cancelled under expanded rules. Checking sport, Hawthorn coach Sam Mitchell has rubbished claims he's considering a move to Tasmania or Carlton. Mitchell is off contract after next season, but says he's hopeful of signing a contract extension in the coming months. Brisbane says it has learnt their lesson after being beaten by Sydney in their last two meetings. The Lions and Swans go head-to-head tomorrow night, and the PGA Tour will move to a two-tier system with promotion and relegation for players from 2028. That's the latest. I'm Emily Minnie.

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1: Toronto, thank y'all for having me in this beautiful country. 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
0: Oh yeah, here we go.
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3: Yes, welcome along to another episode of Wednesdays from the Wireless, a little show I've put together for a little midweek live music fix. Now, I haven't put together a show for the last couple of weeks, and I apologise for that. Just, you know, I've been a little bit over the shop scheduling and just not getting around to it, obviously. Because, you know, I try to put a good show together. But today, I have a treat for you. Well, I guess you'd say it's a treat for me, really, because I've recently found this act. They're a group from Ireland. Belfast, four members, and geez, these fellas look young. Now, I don't know what that's got to do with anything, but when you see the video clips, I'm amazed by the sound coming out of these four young lads. They've been together since 2022. They've only got a couple of singles out that you can find on Spotify and that. Spotify now? But they've got a whole bunch of tracks on YouTube, a whole bunch of live recordings, and so I've put them together for you today. And the group I'm talking about, they call themselves Makeshift Art Bar. And look, like I said, it's a little bit self-indulgent, but this is a band I think are going to be huge in the coming years. And you know what? I'm claiming it. I haven't heard these guys on any other radio stations. No one's talking about them. I'm talking about them. So get around them. This is Makeshift Art Bar. And this is a set of theirs recorded at the Oh Yeah Music Centre in Belfast of September last year. So let's get into it. This first track I got for you is Inertia. And then one of their more recent singles, Chocolate, after that. So let's get into it. This is Wednesdays from the Wireless here at 3KND. Let's keep it cool and deadly, eh? Let's go!

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With senseless words, you throw me on a stirrup. Fall by senseless words, take your hands off your dirt.

Hoo-wee, boy, these lads can make some racket. That was Birthday Party from this group out of Belfast I've recently discovered, just this past weekend, actually. Some ridiculous hour on a Saturday or Sunday morning, watching Rage. Four lads out of Belfast, they've been together since 2022. And when I discovered them, this very next track, it is... Discipline is the name of the song. It was released on the 10th of this month, so very fresh. And these are all first place. Like, I haven't heard these anywhere on any station, and I listen to a lot of radio stations, you know. That's how I get my music, so I can bring it to you lot. So this one here, though, Discipline, released June 10, like I said. Got a funny film clip, or like just a fun film clip. Follows some guy around, he's like some Harry Styles impersonator or something. But yeah, it's a great track. This is, like I said, recorded in Belfast last year. So let's get back into it. This is Makeshift Art Bar with their latest single, Discipline. And you're listening to Wednesdays from the Wireless here at 3KD.

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0: Yo, this is your computer here. When I'm not busy watching YouTube and catching up with my cousins on the Facebook, I am listening to 3KND on the live streaming on their website 3knd.org.au. Check it out.
1: Yes, that's right. In case you were wondering what this racket is in the middle of your Wednesday afternoon, you were tuned in to Wednesdays from the Wireless, a little show I'll put together for your midweek fix of live music. And this one today, a little bit of a self-indulgent show. This is a new group I found out of Belfast. They call themselves Makeshift Art Bar. And this is their set recorded last year in September. I'm going to keep it moving though. This next one is one of their tracks, Servant. Then I've got Sonic Relief and Bedwetter coming your way as well. Stick around. I hope you're enjoying the tunes. I know they're not for everyone, but I know there's going to be some of you out there that are really digging this sound. All right, let's get back into it. And don't forget, keep it cool and deadly. Woo!

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to the why, to my successors and my investors. I'm not invested, I shy away from criticism, my own escapism, socially no cynicism, but why, to my mentors and my successors. I'm not successful, but down to them. I could be better, I am not no son, all together, but down to them. I could be better, I am not the son, all together, but down to them. I could be better, I am not the son, all together, but down to them. I could be better, I am not the same, all that weather.

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0: All right. Well, just about time to wrap it up for this week's Wednesdays from the Wireless. You've been listening to a recording from Belfast in September last year of a new group that, well, you know, I'm claiming them first play in Australia, first play 3KND. They call themselves Makeshift Art Bar. They're, well, you heard the sound. What, indie, raucous, I don't know what to call it. All I know is I'm loving the sound, and I reckon they're a band to keep an eye out for. They'll be coming to Australian shores in no time, I reckon. But yes, that has been your midweek fix for live music. I hope you enjoyed it, and tune in next week to see what I've got for you. But stick around, because I'll be chatting to you soon and driving you home and driving you crazy. Thanks for listening. Yawo. Look out, I forgot to tell you what track I'm leaving you with. So this last one I got for you is Notice Me. And once again, the band is Makeshift Art Bar. All right, I hope you enjoyed it, or at least we're intrigued, maybe. All right, catches.
1: So I do, yeah. It's class, we're back in Belfast now. We've got one more song for you, but it's been an absolute pleasure coming here. I'd like to give a special thanks to Brian for doing such a good job on the sound, and also Aaron for fucking ramping up like a mama over here. I'm fucking. I don't know what's over here, but that's.

0: Cool and deadly.
1: Hello, I'm Emily Minnie. The temporary reduction to the fuel excise has helped slow headline inflation, but it's not all good news for interest rates. Latest data shows the CPI is at 4% for the year to May, a slight reduction on the April result. But once the lower fuel excise is removed, the underlying rate of inflation has risen, and it's this number the Reserve Bank takes into account when setting rates. The Albanese government claims if One Nation gains power in Australia, the party would threaten paid parental leave entitlements. From July, parents with a newborn or adopted child will be able to take 6 months off work and receive the minimum wage. The government argues the measure will help parents spend more time with their children during a formative period. Social Services Minister Tanya Plibersek says that would all be at risk if One Nation gets control of the nation's finances.
2: When you look at paid parental leave, the first thing to say is, of course, we're proud of the expansions we've made. We'll always look to do more to support working families, but we also need to protect what we have from the Conservative parties who would cut it if they could.
1: The head of Ambulance Victoria has helped deliver a baby while visiting his employees in the state's northeast. Then the call came through at Wangaratta. The paramedics on duty revealed they'd never delivered a baby. Chief Executive Jordan Emery says it was an honour to step in to help.
3: Despite what people say about chief executives, one of the things I miss most about my current role is actually getting out and caring for patients.
1: A major review has found most IVF add-ons have no proven fertility benefits. Up to 90% of IVF patients pay for extras, including steroids, plasma injections, and acupuncture during treatment. New research by the Salvation Army shows people suffering prolonged economic hardship are feeling disconnected from mainstream society. The Salvos surveyed more than 4,000 Australians seeking emergency relief support and found 3 in 5 were losing sleep over their financial situation. Major Bruce Hammer says people are needing some kindness and love.
4: Just say hello to people that you walk past, especially if you feel that they're disadvantaged or marginalised, and help them feel that they're part of your community, that they do matter and that they do belong.
1: Also making news, there's concern a storm forecast along the WA coastline could drive more bird flu-infected animals to Australia. Checking sport, former Essendon captain Zach Merritt has stopped short of endorsing any candidates for the club's vacant senior coach position. Interim coach Dean Solomon and former coach James Hurd are among the leading contenders to replace Brad Scott. At the FIFA World Cup, Cristiano Ronaldo has scored twice as Portugal beat Uzbekistan 5-0. In today's other group stage results, Croatia beat Panama 1-0, while England and Ghana drew 0-0. That's the latest. I'm Emily.

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1: Hiya, Bobby.
2: Hi, Cam.
1: You want to go for a ride?
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1: Jump in.

G'day, Troy Cassidaly here. As a musician, there's nothing worse than getting sick and not being able to perform. So I make sure I get vaccinated against winter nasties like flu. Viruses are always changing, so it's important to get regular vaccinations, especially if you're a bit older like me. I love meeting happy, healthy mob at my gigs. So talk to your doctor or health worker about getting your flu, COVID and RSV vaccinations today. Authorised by the Australian Government, Canberra.

0: Hello, I'm Emily Minnie. The opposition says the federal government can't ignore a spike in the underlying rate of inflation, which could result in another interest rate hike. New data shows headline inflation slowed to 4% for the year to May as a result of temporary reduction to the fuel excise. But once the excise is stripped from the numbers, underlying inflation has risen. Shadow Treasurer Tim Wilson says it's this figure the Reserve Bank looks at when considering rate movement.
1: Australia still has a fundamental inflation problem that's caused by government spending. That means when Australians go to the supermarket, they're paying more for the fewer goods they're getting into their trolley. What we have is a government in complete denial about the consequences of their policies.
0: There's concern a storm forecast along the West Australian coastline could drive more bird flu-infected animals to Australia. It's believed two cases detected in the region washed up from remote hotspots such as Heard Island. BirdLife Australia director and wildlife ecologist Mike Bamford says the weather system does increase the risk of more infected seabirds landing on the mainland.
2: If the birds are a bit sick, they're even more likely to get blown inshore. It depends. There are so many variables. It depends on how the storm, how strong it is, wind direction, whether there are birds close inshore already that are more likely to get blown in.
0: Two dead migratory birds found in South Australia have also been sent away for testing. A heatwave lingering over Europe has seen France experience its hottest day on record. In France alone, there have been 40 drowning deaths since Thursday, with another half a dozen recorded in Germany. Red heatwave alerts are in place across Spain, Italy, and the UK. New testing confirms a crater found in outback Western Australia is the oldest on Earth. Advanced mineral dating techniques show the crater was likely formed when an asteroid hit Earth 3 billion years ago. Professor Chris Kirkland from Curtin University says the planet looked very different then.
3: So we know that the planet was covered by an ocean at that stage, so there's very few land masses above that ocean. And we know that there was like basalt flows, so basalt flows exploding out and coming out underneath water, just like Hawaii today.
0: And fresh tourism research data shows international visitors injected $1.5 billion into the Australian economy in the year to March. Checking sport, Hawthorn coach Sam Mitchell has rejected suggestions he's interested in coaching Tasmania. Mitchell maintains he wants to extend his deal with the Hawks beyond 2027. Australia has maintained its perfect record at the Women's T20 World Cup, winning its fourth match by 113 runs over Pakistan in Leeds. And Aussies Bernard Tomic and Chris O'Connell will meet tonight in the second round of qualifying for Wimbledon. That's the latest. I'm Emily.

0: They were in a hurry. Must be 4 o'clock.
1: You know what that means.
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0: Cool and deadly.
1: Yes, welcome, welcome. Wednesday, peak of the week, hump day, whatever you want to call it. We're halfway through the work week. And it's just gone past four, so yes, you've got it tuned into the Drive Home with Joshy. You should know who that is by now. It's me. All right, we'll get straight into the tunes and I'll come back and talk to you soon because I've got a couple of more new tracks. I don't know where I keep getting all this new music from, eh? But it's all for you lot. All right, we're going to throw it back to 92 now. Mr. John Bon Jovi from the album of the same name. This is Keep the Faith. Got a bit of Reef coming up after this. But hey, on the drive home with Joshy, let's try and keep it cool and deadly out there, eh?

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All right. 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And it's past four, so that means it's the time for the drive home with Joshy. And that's who you have in the hot seat. Now, I mentioned at the start of the show, which we kicked off with good old Bon Jovi there, Keep the Faith. Damn, that song just holds up, eh? You just don't miss that, man. And Reef just after it with Place Your Hands. Now, I mentioned new music at the start of the show. And if you've been listening today, you might have caught Wednesdays from the Wireless, which is a little segment I do on Wednesdays from 2 to 3. And it's an hour of live music. It's basically, you know, a little midweek fix of live music. And today I played a live set from Belfast of these guys from Belfast, this Irish group called Makeshift Art Bar. And I just think they're going to be huge soon. There's not much info about them, hey? Like, I was looking at their Facebook, jumped on their Instagram. They even got their own website, but, you know, it doesn't really give you much of a profile on the lads. But don't worry, I'll do some digging. And this one here was released June 10. I stumbled across it on the weekend watching Rage. I think it's great. I really, really, truly think these guys are going to blow up. And I haven't heard them on any other radio station yet. So this is first play. I'm claiming it. I'm claiming I found them, brought them to Australia. So if you're listening, Makeshift Art Bar, don't forget me. So let's get straight into it. I've got that one from Devon again, Snake the Drain, coming up afterwards, and some Dallas Woods as well. Let's get into it. This is Makeshift Art Bar with their track, Discipline. And you are on the drive home with Joshy.

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0: be spilling. Take a sip, cause heaven's what you make of it. Just be careful with the energy you make it with.
1: A little heaven of my own. Oh, geez, that's a deadly song, eh? Dallas Woods featuring Myesha there. Heaven on my own. In the middle, or just before that one, I had Snake the Drain. That was a new song I played for yous on, when did I play that? Oh, yesterday, I think, from Devon again. And at the top, now look, might not be a sound for everyone, but that really, that ticks all my boxes, that one. That was Makeshift Art Bar, a group out of Belfast, and their track, listen to me, their track Discipline. All right, now this next one, bit of Thelma Plum, and it's going out to my super fan, Kathy and Laylor. I was supposed to pop by the studio to have a look around today, but wasn't feeling too good. So this one's for you, sis. I hope you're feeling better. And hey, you know where to find us. Pop in for a visit soon. I'll make you a cuppa. I got some Midnight Oil after that and a bit of Silverchair. Let's get back into the tune. So hope you're enjoying it so far. And always keep it cool and deadly. Let's go. Thelma Plum, backseat of my life.

Lads out of Newcastle, Silverchair there with Straight Lines. In the middle, we had Midnight Oil's Redneck Wonderland, one of their later releases. I really don't mind that song. And of course, at the top of that little set of songs, we had Thelma Plum with her track Backseat of My Mind. Going out to my super fan, Kath in Laylaw. Hope you're doing well. And I hope you're all doing well as well. Did I say well enough? Well, well, well. All right, let's get going. This next one, I was trying to do a bit of like an Aussie rock. You know, I'll keep the Aussie rock going. I thought, no, I better fact check myself. I always thought that this band Bush were Aussie for some reason. I don't know, maybe that lead singer's just got a bit of a, I don't know, Aussie growl about him, Aussie attitude. I don't know. No one ever told me, I just assumed. And that's why you shouldn't make assumptions, because it makes a at out of you and me. But I'm going to keep it in there. This is Bush with Swallowed. You're on the drive home with Joshy. Got some grinners coming up as well. And then we'll see what else I can squeeze in before the 5 o'clock news. All right, let's keep it moving. Whoa.

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0: 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Remember where you heard it first.
1: And don't you ever forget it. All right, what do we got? 10 to 5. I've got enough time to sneak in a couple of songs for us. And then we'll get a news update, see what's going on in the world today. People looting, shooting, polluting, that's okay. In the immortal words of Mr. Marshall Mathers there. All right, a couple of, slow the tempo down a bit to get us to the news. I've got Jem Cassidaly with her track, King of Disappointment. And speaking of kings, certainly no disappointment though. Gone but never forgotten, Uncle Archie Roach with his absolute legendary song, Down City Streets. All right, you are on the drive home with Joshy, and I'll be back after the news. So stick around and we'll talk then. Let's get into it.

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0: Hello, I'm Jevison Shaw. The federal government is playing down an increase in the underlying rate of inflation, which could see another interest rate hike. Latest data shows headline inflation slowed to 4% in the year to May as a result of the lower fuel excise. But once the excise is removed, core inflation increases. Treasurer Jim Chalmers has told Parliament there's still more work to do, but it's a good result.
1: Now, we welcome that development, but we're not complacent about that, even though today's data was much better than the market expected, much better than forecast. We do recognise that people are still under pressure in our communities and in our economy.
0: Opposition leader Angus Taylor claims he's stemmed the collapse in support for the coalition since he took over the job in February. A number of opinion polls reveal support for the coalition has remained stagnant or dropped. Mr. Taylor admits there's more work to do to regain voter trust as rival One Nation continues to eat into the coalition's primary vote. There are calls for super to be paid on the carer payment to ensure people who step out of paid work to care for loved ones don't retire in poverty. A super members' council report suggests this would deliver an average $3,000 a year in super to about 334,000 unpaid carers. Chief Executive Misha Schubert says paying super on the carer payment is a practical and fair step towards recognising the economic value of unpaid care.
2: More than one in seven women typically have primary caregiving demands for someone who's got a disability or an aged, frail person between the ages of 45 and 65, and that can reduce their retirement savings really significantly as well as their earnings.
0: New tourism figures reveal Queensland's visitor spending hit a record $45.5 billion in the year to March. International travellers alone injected over $8 billion into the state's economy, that number up 35% on last year. Flight Centre Chief Executive Graham Turner says interest in domestic travel has contributed to the jump.
3: There's certainly some of the short-haul Asian countries are coming in, and China and Japan and New Zealand are obviously coming in at high numbers. And the other thing that's happening is that Australians are holidaying domestically more than they normally would, particularly because of the Middle East conflict.
0: Also making news, dozens of drowning deaths as a heatwave lingers over Europe. Checking sport, Essendon veteran Zach Merritt admits he's experienced some dark moments this year, hitting out at the relentless reporting on his future. The 30-year-old unsuccessfully pushed for trade to the Hawks last year, despite having 2 years left on his deal with the Bombers. The Washington Wizards have selected AJ DeBanza with pick one in the NBA draft. Kareem Lopez, who plays for the New Zealand Breakers in the NBL, has been drafted by Detroit. That's the latest. I'm Jevison Shaw. More news headlines coming up soon.
4: Thank you, Jevison Shaw. What a very unique name, I must say. No shade, I'm just saying, it's very unique. I've never heard anything like it. All right, speaking of never heard anything like it, you are tuned in to The Drive Home with Joshy. Here at 3KND, we like to keep it cool and deadly around here. All right, going to get straight back into the tunes and then we'll come back to chat some more. So straight up, to get into the second hour, I've got some Genghis Khan from Mike Snow. And then I've got one from Live. I haven't heard in ages. Even on the stations, you would have thought you'd hear it. And that's Live with their track Dolphins Cry off the Copperhead album, I believe. Or Copper. Something to do with copper. I don't know. I'm not a metallurgist. All right, let's get straight into the tunes and I'll talk to you shortly. Stick around. I hope you're enjoying it so far.

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1: 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Cool and

Yes, local act Doe Eyes there with their track Freedom. Opened up the second hour with a bit of Mike Snow and Genghis Khan, and in the middle we had Dolphins Cry from Live. All right, I reckon it's time to have a little bit of fun, eh? I was looking up one song and then this one caught my attention instead. Well, basically I was trying to double check the song I was going to play was the song I thought it was. And it was that, hey, Mambo, Mambo Italiano, which isn't the song I thought it was. I thought it was going to be that Papa Americano. Anyway, I'm losing my train of thought here. But this one caught my eye. It's from Lost Ketchup. And it's the Ketchup song from 2002. And it's such a 2002 sound. It's a fun one, though. Yeah, time for a bit of fun. Got some Lola Young coming up and one from Chris Isaak I haven't heard played out on the airways in quite some time. All right, let's keep it moving. More music, less gas bagging, I guess. I don't know. I'm in control. You might be just trapped behind the wheel. Nah, I shouldn't tease you. All right, we will get back into the tune, so you're on The Drive Home with Joshy. I hope you're enjoying it, and I hope you're keeping it cool and deadly.

Yes, I know. It's a bit of a slower one, a bit of a tearjerker, you might even say. Hope you mob can see the road clearly with all those tears in your eyes. But yes, that was Chris Isaak with his song Wicked Game. I know I've got a couple of listeners that would have been loving that one. All right, we had Lola Young before that with her track Dealer and Lust Ketchup with the ketchup song. I don't know what they think ketchup is in Spain. I don't know. Maybe there's something lost in translation. Maybe they just really like ketchup. I don't know. That's none of my business. Now, this next song, I'm going to get that tempo back up. Don't worry. Can't have your mob crying and falling asleep while you're driving home. Popped into my head the other day as I was driving home, actually. Just out of nowhere. It wasn't on the radio. I hadn't heard it. It's one that doesn't get played often. It's by a group called World's Famous Supreme Team. And the track is Hey DJ. Some of you might recognize it. Some of you might have been tearing up floorboards when it first came out. I don't know. Got some Solange coming up as well. That's Solange Knowles, for those that don't know. And then, yeah, we'll see where we go. It's just hit 5:30, so another half an hour. I'll be sure to squeeze in some more deadly tracks for you. But in the meantime, let's keep it moving, eh? This is Hey DJ from World's Famous Supreme Team.

Ah, yes. The lesser-known Noel sister there, Solange. Hope I'm saying that right. Solange, yeah. With her track, Losing You. Now, she might be the lesser-known, but I'll tell you what, if you remember the bit of controversy between Jay-Z and Beyonce, hey, little sis don't muck around when it comes to big sis. She was throwing them hands. All right, going to get that tempo back up with some Franz Ferdinand. Got some Lady Gaga coming as well. What do we got? 22, yeah. Got some more tracks for you. I hope you're enjoying the show and my music selection. I haven't really come up with themes for my days yet. It's pretty much just go with the flow. So I hope you're enjoying that flow. All right, let's get into it again. This is Franz Ferdinand, Take Me Out. And they also like to keep it cool and deadly.

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0: La.
1: Yes, Miss Lady Gaga there with Bad Romance. We had Franz Ferdinand before that. All right, you mob, just over 10 minutes to go. I am going to leave us to it. I hope you've had a nice day. I hope you enjoyed the show. I hope you've enjoyed my music. You know, I like to bring a variety. Songs that, you know, you might not come across in your day-to-day life. That's where I come along and just force you to listen to it. Hey, if I play it enough times, you might start to like it, you know? Nah, but in all seriousness, I do try to, you know, pick some good tunes for you. Now, I'm going to leave you with a karaoke favourite of mine by CeeLo Green. This is Bright Lights, Bigger City. And it seems I've snuck another heavy song into the system. Going to get Tool to close out the show today and their track, The Pot. All right, you mob, this has been The Drive Home with Joshy here at 3KND. Have a good night, keep it cool and deadly, and I'll catch you all tomorrow. Yow up!

0: Hello, I'm Jefferson Shaw. A third case of bird flu has been detected in Australia, this time in South Australia. The first two cases of H5N1 were confirmed in Western Australia. The federal government says the disease is spreading from migratory birds. Agricultural Minister Julie Collins says it's being taken seriously by state and federal authorities.
1: At this stage, there is no evidence of any mass mortalities. There is also currently no evidence of infection in poultry or in our agricultural production system, and there continues to be a low risk to human health. We're taking the detection of the H5 bird flu seriously.
0: Analysts believe the Reserve Bank will increase interest rates when the board holds its next meeting. Latest data shows the temporary reduction in the fuel excise has helped to show headline inflation 4% for the year to May. But once the fuel excise is stripped from the numbers, underlying inflation remains high. KPMG Chief Economist Brendan Wren says the RBA will have no choice but to raise rates.
2: Our expectation for a while now was that we were going to have a pause in interest increases in the June meeting, which we've seen, and our expectation was always that we'd probably see another 25 basis point increase in August, and today's numbers, I think, are still pointing us in that direction.
0: Virgin Australia could pocket the balance of $93 million in travel credits issued during the COVID pandemic that remain unused. Passengers have until June 30 to redeem credits issued between April 21, 2020 and July 31, 2022. Police are assuring Melburnians further arrests will be made after a gang of up to 50 thugs on e-bikes allegedly terrorised motorists in the city's west. Around 12 were seen armed with weapons, kicking the windows of a car and assaulting the driver. A 17 and an 18-year-old have been charged. The Salvation Army says cost of living is forcing women to stay in unsafe relationships. Research by the charity has found 30% of women have stayed in or delayed leaving an unsafe relationship because they couldn't afford to leave. Major Bruce Harmer says this shouldn't be happening in Australia.
3: People are staying in unsafe relationships, not knowing really which way to turn, and this has been a situation for a number of years.
0: And overseas, a recent outbreak of Ebola virus in the Democratic Republic of Congo has become the second largest recorded in the area since the virus was discovered. Checking sports, Sam Mitchell has again batted away questions about his coaching future at Hawthorn. He denies wanting to join Tasmania, instead wanting an extension with the Hawks beyond 2027. AFL executive Tom Harley insists he likes change and looking into new opportunities when it comes to fixturing. The AFL has faced backlash to four fixture options proposed for when Tasmania enters the competition in 2028. That's the latest. I'm Jefferson Shaw.

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Say goodbye to white picket fences. 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They say you gotta fall, but I have it all. And we don't want two kids and a wife. I don't want a job, I just want a life. So

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0: Hello, I'm Jefferson Shaw. The temporary reduction to the fuel excise has helped slow headline inflation, but it's not all good news for interest rates. Latest data shows the Consumer Price Index is at 4% for the year to May, a slight reduction on the April result, but the underlying rate of inflation has risen, and it's this number the Reserve Bank takes into account when setting rates. The federal government is struggling to explain whether falling property prices constitute a market correction. Housing Minister Claire O'Neill made the comments in a radio interview while defending Labor's changes to negative gearing and the capital gains tax. She's repeatedly deflected questions on the issue during question time. Ms. O'Neill has instead accused the coalition of being responsible for high property prices when it was last in government.
1: If only those officers had done something about this problem in the 9 years that they sat on the Treasury benches, then we might be in a different position, but you chose not to.
0: A third confirmed case of the H5 bird flu has been found in a migratory bird in South Australia on the Fleurieu Peninsula. The case is a giant petrel found on a beach. It comes after two birds were confirmed to have the disease near the town of Esperance in Western Australia. One Nation leader Pauline Hanson says the Socceroos represent her vision of a monoculture. Senator Hanson argues Australia should not be a multicultural society, demanding we all speak English and abide by the same values. The issue has tripped up the coalition, who has seen One Nation drastically eat into its vote. Senator Hanson has told Parliament the Socceroos are an embodiment of her vision for Australia.
2: People from different backgrounds and cultures and nations, all wearing green and gold and representing one nation under one flag and succeeding under the same set of rules.
0: Fresh tourism research data shows international visitors injected $1.5 billion into the Australian economy in the year to March. That's an increase of more than 20% on the previous year, but the fuel crisis saw domestic spending fall, with most local visitors choosing a day trip over road trip plans. And Victorian police have condemned the behaviour of motorbike riders driving erratically and terrorising drivers as appalling. A gang of around 50 youths were seen weaving through traffic in Melbourne's West on Sunday night, some armed with weapons, kicking the windows of a car and assaulting a driver. Checking Sport, Carlton midfielder Jagger Smith thinks interim coach Josh Fraser would make a great senior coach one day. Despite leading the Blues to 5 wins in a row, Fraser is yet to put his hand up for the full-time job. Zach Merritt has opened up on the challenges of another difficult year of the Bombers as they sit last on the ladder. Cristiano Ronaldo has made history at the FIFA World Cup as he scored twice in Portugal's 5-0 win over Uzbekistan. Croatia and Colombia also had wins, while England and Ghana drew nil all. That's the latest. I'm Jefferson Sure.

0: 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Songs that'll make you feel deadly, songs that'll make you want to dance around the house. I'm here and I'm live every Friday afternoon from 2 to 3pm. Koori Classics on 3KND, cool and deadly.
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0: Hello, I'm Jefferson Shaw. Homeowners are likely to face another interest rate rise in August, despite a drop in Australia's inflation rate. Federal politics editor Michael Packey.
1: The temporary reduction in the fuel excise has helped artificially bring down headline inflation to 4% for the year to May. Treasurer Jim Chalmers says it's a good result given the global challenges we're facing.
2: The costs and consequences of the war in the Middle East will be felt for some time.
1: But once the excise is stripped from the numbers, underlying inflation jumps up. It's this number the Reserve Bank looks at when determining interest rate movements. KPMG Chief Economist Brendan Rinn believes the RBA will act at its next board meeting.
3: Probably seeing another 25 basis points increase in August.
1: Housing, electricity and transport costs have mainly increased, while the price of some other goods and services has come down. Michael Packey, Canberra.
0: Opposition leader Angus Taylor says he supports a version of multiculturalism, clarifying his position on the issue. Yesterday, he repeatedly struggled to answer if he supports multiculturalism or whether Australia should be a monoculture. Mr. Taylor believes people who come to Australia can practice their own culture but must adhere to our values and rule of law. He says those that choose not to do that aren't welcome.
4: You know, it is a version of multiculturalism, but I tell you what I'm talking about. But it is not Labor's multiculturalism, where they simply say anyone can come here with any culture and it's all okay. Well, if someone comes here with ISIS culture, Islamic State culture, no.
0: The former vice president of the Liberal Party, Tina McQueen, has died after a short illness. Miss McQueen recently quit the party to join One Nation. Liberals have offered their condolences to Miss Queen's family, describing her as a larger-than-life character. The H5N1 bird flu strain has spread to South Australia. It's the third case in Australia. The other two are in WA. The Christian Brothers Order expects financial collapse within months as it pays more than $1 million a week compensation to sex abuse victims. The order has asked the New South Wales Supreme Court for a moratorium to suspend the ability of victims to pursue money. And a heatwave is continuing to sweep across Europe, including in parts of Spain and France. Checking sport, former Essendon captain Zach Merritt has stopped short of endorsing any candidates for the club's vacant senior coach. Interim coach Dean Solomon and former coach James Hurd are among the leading contenders to replace Brad Scott. The Socceroos are teasing it yet more changes to their starting side for Friday's crucial World Cup clash with Paraguay. One man who won't be there is veteran Matt Leckie, who's been ruled out with a hamstring injury. Wins today for Colombia and Croatia, and England and Ghana have finished with a drawless scorecard. That's the latest. I'm Jefferson Shaw.

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0: the whip.
1: Sweet like mangoes.
2: Sweet like mangoes, huh?
1: Yeah.
2: You so fucking fake.
1: I'm gonna get that out of you. Say what your chest. One. Say what you mean. Mm-hmm. Stop playing with me.
2: I'm not playing. See, that's the problem. Like,
1: I ain't playing either.
2: That's the problem. Like,

0: got shut up.
1: I forgot my doctor's soul.
2: Doctor, no.
1: Fuck you.
0: Nah, it's cool. I'm joshing. I fuck with you. Like, what's up?

0: secret rapper?
1: Huh?
0: Oh, I don't date those.
1: I'm a secret rapper? I'm rapping to you.
0: No.
1: Man,
0: no.
1: Come on now. I can't just talk to you like, let me open up. I'm involved.
0: Hush.
1: You probably never had real love before.
0: No, like, that's the thing. Like, I have, and that's why I can tell this is getting fraudulent. It's giving
1: fickle. I don't
0: need
1: to bring baggage from no other spots over here, baby. Like, I'm trying to fucking on some fresh shit, you feel me?
0: There's no projection. I just can tell by your erection that this is shady.
1: Well, I ain't gonna pass on that ass. You know what I'm saying?
0: Wait,
1: I'm gonna catch.
0: Hold it. That was lame.
1: Yeah,

0: goes.
1: Hi, Melbourne. This is Shelley Morris, and you're listening to 3KND Cool and Deadly. 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

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I heard you got married. You got married.

Hello, everybody. My name is J.W. Coops, better known as John Cooper, and you're listening to Mary G. Show. And my God, she's one of the most beautiful females that the good Lord ever put on this planet. Every time I look or see the Mary G. Show or look at it, the ache in my heart becomes unbearable. And forgot to mention, you're listening to the Mary G. Show right across Australia.

What now, you lot there? This is the Mary G Show, and my name is Kathy Watson. I hope you guys have a good night and enjoy her program, Peckham and Australia Wide.

0: Hello, this is Mac Jensen saying hello to all the Ballooner Gang. You're listening to Mary G, the Big Black Queen of the Kimberley. What are you?
1: Now listen, boys. Uncle's got something to tell you about the blues. Now you can get the blues when you're 3 hours off the Cape and you run out of petrol or your dinghy springs a leak. But the worst kind of blues is the lovesick blues. I'll tell you what happened to me one time. So you never have to say...

0: your voice. Did you hear me?
1: Yes, Uncle.
0: Don't end up with the Tim and Dan blues. Take it steady, steady when it comes to romance. Don't get the Chad blues either.

You're listening to Mary G. This is Collins, and I would like to say that out of all the weird women that I have been with, Mary G.

Yes, we are the natives of the land and sea, mind you. And, of course, Naidoc Week is coming up. And, of course, that's me, Mary D. Sing that song, not Cathy Watson. She can't sing. And, of course, Natives of the Land and Sea. Hope you enjoyed that song. And written by Mr. Magala. And, of course, a song that was recorded by Benji Nabalas, mind you. So there you go. I hope you enjoyed that song. But that's me, Mary D. singing that song there, mind you. And I hope you're going to be staying with me right till the end. The end of the show, mind you. What a, and of course, I heard a rumor that, Cathy Watson won Lotto. So anyone related to her, go and front them up for money, for God's sake. She's got, $1,500 or something? Yes, my girl, out of mercy. Anyway, here's a song. And this song goes out to Gordon and Glennis, mind you, over in Derby Town. Blue Velvet Band.

Yes, there you go there, mind you. Francis Cox there with that beautiful song there, Blue Velvet Band, mind you, off his brand new album, mind you, what a year. And, of course, people who just tuned in, I am Mary G. Okay, this is the Mary G Show, not the Kathy G Show, the Mary G Show. And she tends to try and fit herself in all the time, you know. But we're going to keep pushing them back a little bit, you know, what a year. But anyway, the show goes on, and we will have fun having the show, mind you. So I hope that people are going to stick with me right till the end of the show. And, of course, we'll play some more music. And here's the legendary man himself, mind you, Bamba. And, of course, song for all those who are missing home, mind you, Bamba.

0: Yes, there you go there, Bamba, mind you, with that song there. Feel like going back home, mind you. What a beautiful, beautiful song. Oh, Kathy, you're here.
1: Yeah, what wrong?
0: Who invited you?
1: I just coming.
0: Hey, like crab you're walking.
1: I tell you, like manbur.
0: Anyway, it's Nadoc Week just around the corner now.
1: Yeah, a couple of days, couple of sleeps.
0: Yep, and of course, 50 years of deadly.
1: Yeah, of deadly.
0: What does that mean?
1: Oh, deadly of recognizing and respecting and enjoying Nadoc in the Killarney region.
0: Yeah.
1: And everywhere.
0: Everywhere, it's national, yeah.
1: Yeah, we know we're going to go.
0: Yeah, so for five decades, Nadoc Week has celebrated the voices of our communities, steady, unapologetic, and proud. Mm. Each year, its themes have called for truth, celebrated culture, honored resistance, and reminded the nation of who we really are.
1: Exactly, Mary.
0: Yeah, so 50 years of deadly marks a milestone.
1: Yes.
0: And it's a tribute, like you say, to the people who built this movement.
1: Exactly, Mary.
0: The elders who stood firm, the organizers who made the space, the artists who turned resistance into expression, and the communities who keep showing up year after year. Yeah, that's true. Nadoc has always been more than a week. It's a platform, a protest, a celebration, and a statement of
1: solidarity.
0: Survival.
1: And survival.
0: Yeah, so this is for everybody, not just for Aboriginal people.
1: Yeah, everyone.
0: We want everybody to celebrate because we are the oldest living culture on this planet.
1: Mm-hmm.
0: And this planet spins around in space, but Black Hole has been around for 65,000 years plus.
1: True.
0: So, you know, we should be celebrating that. Everybody should be celebrating that this country is the home of mankind, really.
1: Yeah.
0: More than anything, you know. So I'm proud of it.
1: And same. Likewise here too, Mary.
0: I feel like I'm 65,000 years old.
1: Well, I pass them, I think.
0: Yeah?
1: Hmm.
0: Oh, there you go. Hmm. And what are you going to be doing for Nadoc Week?
1: A bit of everything, if I can hope to get to all the events.
0: Yeah?
1: Yeah.
0: Are you going to be on the Nadoc run on Cable Beach?
1: No, I'll pull it up.
0: What for?
1: I'm not going to run. What wrong? My days are running all over.
0: Hey.
1: Yeah, not before.
0: Not if you wear a G-string.
1: Oh, God, leave a G-string, but too cold.
0: Yeah, but you'll be shivering and running.
1: I'll tell you.
0: Anyway, not to worry. We'll talk a bit more about that because especially the Killarney region, we'd like to know what's happening during the week. So
1: yes.
0: Anybody out there that knows and wants to share with us, please let us know because send us a text or an email and we'll make sure. We shall make sure, mind you.
1: True, Mary.
0: Yeah, so it's fantastic. And, of course, redress program has been running really good at Kimberley Stone.
1: Dormitory money, Pobola.
0: Yeah, dormitory money.
1: Uh-uh.
0: And a lot of people have been benefiting, and rightly so.
1: Yeah.
0: So that's good, mind you. And Kathy, you got 85,000 too already, eh?
1: No, never get them yet, good God.
0: Oh, I thought you wouldn't get them already.
1: They stopped me.
0: Well, you was keeping quiet, that's what I was thinking. No.
1: I'll tell you if I have it.
0: Aye.
1: Mm-hmm.
0: Well, give me 1,000.
1: Hey, I will.
0: Aye?
1: I will.
0: You can give me something, God have mercy. Eh?
1: Yeah.
0: Anyway, but you know what, Kathy?
1: What?
0: Regardless, money can't buy love.
1: That's true. Can't buy me love, you know, Beatles, Pobola.
0: Yeah, and here's a song, and it says, "You're the reason I can't sleep at night."
1: And it's going out to Kay and Simon, which is there listening right now.
0: Ah, my old heart, Simon.
1: Yeah, well, DJ will belt you, boy.
0: He used to give me cables from Atkins Carlisle.
1: Oh, true.
0: Yeah, that's where he used to work in Perth.
1: Uh-huh, solid.
0: Yeah, I don't know what I'm going to do with cables.
1: Yeah. I don't know, you look around Barry Cable.
0: I think he wanted to electrocute me, I think.
1: Hey!
0: Anyway, this goes out to Simon and Kay, mind you. Look at each other in the eyes, deep. Look at the eyes deep and say this to each other.
1: You're the reason.

0: Hello, everyone. My name's Greg. I work for Kimberley Stolen and Generation. My position there is team leader of the aged care department. Our job is to go out and find senior people, Aboriginal people and non-Indigenous people, but our main focus is on Aboriginal people and our senior people of Stolen Generation. Our job is to connect you to the aged care system, to local services within your area. Our position covers the whole of the Kimberleys, so we try and get up there to all these places, Derby, Fitzroy, Halls Creek, Wyndham and Kununurra, and Broome, the local communities. We try and see if we can get out there as much as we can. Come to you people and see if you are registered on the aged care. And if you are, then we will connect you to services after registering you. And we can also help with a lot of other things. So, yeah, if you want to come on with the Kimberley Stolen Generation Aged Care Team, come down and see me or my workmate, fellow team member, Angelo. 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We'll be more than happy to see you and help you people out. So if you're within the age of 50 and onwards, and you feel that you need to assistance to get on the aged care system, come and see us. We'll sit down and work out what you need, what sort of assistance you can get from the aged care system. Yes, thank you very much.
1: Yes, there you go. Special message from Greg Tate, mind you, from Kimberley Stolen Generation. And now look, the event list for NAIDOC in Broome, Killary region, this Friday, 26th of June.
2: The walk.
1: Can I read it?
2: Kuyuk. Eat them up.
1: Killary NAIDOC Reconciliation Walk.
2: Yeah.
1: Yeah. On Friday at 9 a.m. at Mail Oval Chinatown. And then they finish 9:30 a.m. to 10:30 a.m. Killary NAIDOC opening ceremony. And that's going to be at Our Lady Queen of Peace Cathedral, 34 Well Street.
2: The grounds.
1: On the grounds, yes. So there you go, mind you. And also, what else we got? We got...
2: you got the focus group mention?
1: Wait there.
2: Okay.
1: Step by step.
2: Okay, go on.
1: Nyamba Boru Yaru, Yaru NAIDOC Community Day on Friday, 3rd of July. From 9 a.m. to 3 p.m., so all those people that want to go there, to Crab Creek, mind you.
2: Ah, right, yeah, so that's good, I reckon.
1: Yep, so that's really good. And then for, what have we got here? Oh, God, this thing, skipping, Cathy. Our Lady Queen of Peace, Mass of the Land of the Spirit, mind you, of the Holy Spirit.
2: That's on the 5th of July.
1: July, yes, so 9 a.m., Our Lady Queen of Peace Cathedral.
2: Yeah.
1: And then on the 7th of July, Centre Care NAIDOC Week Breakfast.
2: Mm-hmm.
1: So there you go. That's at Father McMahon Centre.
2: Yep.
1: From 8 a.m. to 10 p.m. So free mangari, eh?
2: Yep. Breakfast time.
1: Yes. Anja and Jaliga Growing Up Deadly, NAIDOC Week on Wednesday, 8th of July, 9 a.m. to 11. And that's at Jaliga. So
2: just across the road from me.
1: Yep. Well, you'll probably be late.
2: Yep. Dora Street.
1: Yep. Men's Outreach Service, Aboriginal Corporation and Family Outreach Service, NAIDOC 25 Years of Deadly Mosaic, 25 Years of Dedication, lunch and activities from 10:30 to 1, and everybody's welcome to that as well.
2: At Mama Blanja's.
1: At the rear of Mama Blanja's.
2: Yes, at the back.
1: At the back, yeah, rear, that's what rear means.
2: What,
1: yeah.
2: See, that,
1: not diarrhea, rear.
2: No, you say back of Mama Blanja's, not rear, good God.
1: It's written as rear.
2: What I know, at the back.
1: Well, that's rear, not diarrhea. God have mercy. And where are we? So, it's slipped now. Kathy, you make me kalankabot, you know?
2: Hey, I'm not even next to that instrument.
1: God have mercy. Yeah, so that's at Mama Blanja's. And then on the 10th of July, Notre Dame, Nulungu, mm-hmm. 50 Years of Deadly, morning tea and panel, mind you, from 10 a.m. to 12.
2: Yep.
1: So I guess there's going to be some guest speakers.

0: Three Blackman Street. So that's the Kalari Nedok Awards night.
1: Yes.
0: Yes. And then we've got the Broome Youth and Families Hub, Mark Minardo Basketball Tournament. Oh, that's beautiful.
1: Yep. Mm-hmm.
0: That's really beautiful, in dedication of a great man.
1: Yep.
0: 17th and 18th of July at BRAC, 9 a.m., and then on the 18th at 3 p.m., 7:30 p.m. at Drop-In Center. So there you go.
1: Yep.
0: Also, Broome Netball Association, Junior Nedok Round, mind you. That's Saturday, 25th of July, 8 till 12. So there you go. And, of course, Kalari Media Enterprise is the main organization for pulling this all together for everybody. So,
1: and the Nedok Working Group.
0: Well, yeah, okay, yes, God. Kathy got to go one step better. But it's good, isn't it? It's about community. It's about coming together. And, of course, people having Nedok Awards, awards and events all over Australia. So,
1: not only Broome.
0: Yes, so celebrating Nedok Week, mind you. Beautiful. Anyway, and Kathy, you got a request here?
1: Yeah, it's going out to Jiray Dolby.
0: Mm-hmm.
1: He listens every Wednesday without a fail, Mary.
0: Ah, true.
1: And he's a deadly little guy, Jalby, and I know you're listening, and this is especially for you. Cobbing Road and pretty girl, not pretty boy.
0: And what's your name again?
1: Jiray.
0: Jiray, what a nice name that is.
1: Dolby. That's an unusual name, too.
0: Jiray Dolby.
1: Yes, and his grandfather is Neil McKenzie.
0: Ah, Nilo.
1: Yeah. Nilo. And by the way, people, Nilo McKenzie is the patron for the 26th Nedok
0: Awards. Oh, festival,
1: yeah.
0: Oh, well, there you go. Congratulations to Nilo as well.
1: Mm.
0: So there you go, everybody.
1: Yep.

0: Hello, I'm Jefferson Shaw. Homeowners are likely to face another interest rate rise in August, despite a drop in Australia's inflation rate. Federal politics editor Michael Packey.
1: The temporary reduction in the fuel excise has helped artificially bring down headline inflation to 4% for the year to May. Treasurer Jim Chalmers says it's a good result given the global challenges we're facing.
2: The costs and consequences of the war in the Middle East will be felt for some time.
1: But once the excise is stripped from the numbers, underlying inflation jumps up. It's this number the Reserve Bank looks at when determining interest rate movements. KPMG Chief Economist Brendan Rinn believes the RBA will act at its next board meeting.
3: Probably seeing another 25 basis points increase in August.
1: Housing, electricity and transport costs have mainly increased, while the price of some other goods and services has come down. Michael Packey, Canberra.
0: Opposition leader Angus Taylor says he supports a version of multiculturalism, clarifying his position on the issue. Yesterday, he repeatedly struggled to answer if he supports multiculturalism or whether Australia should be a monoculture. Mr. Taylor believes people who come to Australia can practice their own culture but must adhere to our values and rule of law. He

0: says those that choose not to do that aren't welcome.
1: You know, it is a version of multiculturalism, but I tell you what I'm talking about. But it is not Labor's multiculturalism, where they simply say anyone can come here with any culture and it's all okay. Well, if someone comes here with ISIS culture, Islamic State culture, no, no.
0: The former vice president of the Liberal Party, Tina McQueen, has died after a short illness. Ms. McQueen recently quit the party to join One Nation. Liberals have offered their condolences to Ms. Queen's family, describing her as a larger-than-life character. The H5N1 bird flu strain has spread to South Australia. It's the third case in Australia. The other two are in WA. The Christian Brothers Order expects financial collapse within months as it pays more than $1 million a week compensation to sex abuse victims. The order has asked the New South Wales Supreme Court for a moratorium to suspend the ability of victims to pursue money. And a heatwave is continuing to sweep across Europe, including in parts of Spain and France. Checking sport, former Essendon captain Zach Merritt has stopped short of endorsing any candidates for the club's vacant senior coach. Interim coach Dean Solomon and former coach James Hurd are among the leading contenders to replace Brad Scott. The Socceroos are teasing it yet more changes to their starting side for Friday's crucial World Cup clash with Paraguay. One man who won't be there is veteran Matt Leckie, who's been ruled out with a hamstring injury. Wins today for Colombia and Croatia, and England and Ghana have finished with a drawless scorecard. That's the latest. I'm Jefferson Shaw. G'day.

Cool. 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
1: We've been knowing each other for a while. I'm into you. I don't know what I gotta do, you know, to get closer to you.
2: Wait a minute. Now, you know I'm in a situation. Why are you in? Don't do this. Why are you tripping like that?
1: Well, I understand that, but your whole vibe is, you know, I can see myself being with you forever.
2: God, that's really beautiful. And I kind of dig you, too. You know that. We're friends. And I'm in a situation. I'm in a relationship. And you know what that means.
1: Well, whatever I gotta do, I'll do it for you.
2: You're putting me in an awkward

0: Hello, I'm Jefferson Shaw. Homeowners are likely to face another interest rate rise in August, despite a drop in Australia's inflation rate. Federal politics editor Michael Packey.
1: The temporary reduction in the fuel excise has helped artificially bring down headline inflation to 4% for the year to May. Treasurer Jim Chalmers says it's a good result given the global challenges we're facing.
2: The costs and consequences of the war in the Middle East will be felt for some time.
1: But once the excise is stripped from the numbers, underlying inflation jumps up. It's this number the Reserve Bank looks at when determining interest rate movements. KPMG Chief Economist Brendan Rinn believes the RBA will act at its next board meeting.
3: Probably seeing another 25 basis points increase in August.
1: Housing, electricity and transport costs have mainly increased, while the price of some other goods and services has come down. Michael Packey, Canberra.
0: Opposition leader Angus Taylor says he supports a version of multiculturalism, clarifying his position on the issue. Yesterday, he repeatedly struggled to answer if he supports multiculturalism or whether Australia should be a monoculture. Mr. Taylor believes people who come to Australia can practice their own culture but must adhere to our values and rule of law. He says those that choose not to do that aren't welcome.
4: You know, it is a version of multiculturalism, but I tell you what I'm talking about. But it is not Labor's multiculturalism, where they simply say anyone can come here with any culture and it's all okay. Well, if someone comes here with ISIS culture, Islamic State culture, no.
0: The former vice president of the Liberal Party, Tina McQueen, has died after a short illness. Miss McQueen recently quit the party to join One Nation. Liberals have offered their condolences to Miss Queen's family, describing her as a larger-than-life character. The H5N1

H1N1 bird flu strain has spread to South Australia. It's the third case in Australia. The other two are in WA. The Christian Brothers Order expects financial collapse within months as it pays more than $1 million a week compensation to sex abuse victims. The order has asked the New South Wales Supreme Court for a moratorium to suspend the ability of victims to pursue money. And a heatwave is continuing to sweep across Europe, including in parts of Spain and France. Checking sport, former Essendon captain Zach Merritt has stopped short of endorsing any candidates for the club's vacant senior coach. Interim coach Dean Solomon and former coach James Hurd are among the leading contenders to replace Brad Scott. The Socceroos are teasing it yet more changes to their starting side for Friday's crucial World Cup clash with Paraguay. One man who won't be there is veteran Matt Leckie, who's been ruled out with a hamstring injury. Wins today for Colombia and Croatia, and England and Ghana have finished with a drawless scorecard. That's the latest. I'm Jefferson Shaw.

the plane.

0: much shorter. 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
1: They want to keep us down. They want to keep us...

0: of a discrimination act when same-sex marriages are not government-backed. Deemed illegal, a bureaucratic fact. Left with no status, queer rights get hijacked by Christian principles that have no tact. Queer marriages are a sacred pact, should be recognised and loved, not gender to be exact. His homophobic politicians need to be sacked.
1: They wanted the land. They wanted the province. They wanted to starve us out and to kill us all. Now that didn't happen. We're here, all 400,000 of us.
0: Why do the frail, homeless, mentally ill have to suffer so much? Forced to stand still. Their life contains no lace or frill. Dealing with hardship, they learnt life skill. Locked in a prison cell, left with no will. Sedated on a government.

0: offspring this fish must conceive. What gives humans a right is my plea to torture and maim defenseless animals at speed. Consumerism is right, this you gotta heed. Well, I'm all about doing my daily deed. When it comes to caring for animal rights, I'm taking a lead. With my rap, I'm planting unconscious seed. From pain and torture, animals should be free.
1: Always was, always will be. Aboriginal land.
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0: Though I had been parted from my ma at an early age and put into a place where discipline was the rage. Each night went alone with my thoughts in my bed. Images of my mum came alive in the confines of my head. I could see her so clearly as she were there with me, even remembering her face and her facets of its beauty, as if she were there with me. But she didn't smile much, awaiting the welfare to take me.
1: She didn't smile much.
0: In my dreams, it seemed we all laughed with hilarity. I was kept in the wet bed dorm
1: with another 20 fellas.
0: And when lights out, we weren't allowed to communicate with each other.
1: From each bed
0: came the sounds of each kid in their hell, and each were missing homes. From the whimpers, I could tell, no matter how hard I tried, I hardly ever succeeded to stop the hot tears welling from my eyes and leaked down my cheeks to my pillow that saturated with emotions, tears. Forever wondering if I'd see Mum again was my main fear. 20 neurotic kids all alone in a pissy smelling room in a home, each with private memories that made us all seem alone. If we all could only reach out and offer each other comfort, but that was against the rules.
1: Trying hard to stop the tears,
0: trying hard to stop the tears. And if caught, it would mean the shit,
1: would mean the shit.
0: So each midnight as I sniffle, trying hard to stop the tears run, in the next bed, and the next, there was another one. Trying to fight emotions from missing all those special loved ones. If only we could have all let it go, letting our tears fill the night atmosphere. That is, if we weren't so overcome with fear of pissing everywhere.
1: For that was the shameful reason
0: that we were all sleeping where they put all those not in proper control of parts of the body that we let go.
1: Flood away.
0: There would be a rain pain torrential flood away of all our fears. A rain pain torrential to wash away our tears. So the next time at Mum's, I'll eat, drink and smile. Look at all the grannies celebrating in family style. And though now middle-aged and battling to keep up, I'll think of 20 lonely children in a punishment dorm lockup.
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Now listen, boys. 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But the worst kind of blues is the lovesick blues. 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
0: Don't end up with the Seaman Dan blues. 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
2: Shh, Kolinga, Kolinga. You are Koro, hurry up. 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

0: I look in those eyes just staring, in the photographs that I see. They took you to this strange place. Where do you come from? Who's your people? As I look in the eyes of my people, look at the eyes of my people, I see pain in their eyes. Where's your country? Tell me where your country is.
1: Long way.

0: Hello, I'm Jefferson Shaw. Homeowners are likely to face another interest rate rise in August, despite a drop in Australia's inflation rate. Federal politics editor Michael Packie.
1: The temporary reduction in the fuel excise has helped artificially bring down headline inflation to 4% for the year to May. Treasurer Jim Chalmers says it's a good result given the global challenges we're facing.
2: The costs and consequences of the war in the Middle East will be felt for some time.
1: But once the excise is stripped from the numbers, underlying inflation jumps up. It's this number the Reserve Bank looks at when determining interest rate movements. KPMG Chief Economist Brendan Rinn believes the RBA will act at its next board meeting.
3: Probably seeing another 25 basis points increase in August.
1: Housing, electricity and transport costs have mainly increased, while the price of some other goods and services has come down. Michael Packie, Canberra.
0: Opposition leader Angus Taylor says he supports a version of multiculturalism, clarifying his position on the issue. Yesterday, he repeatedly struggled to answer if he supports multiculturalism or whether Australia should be a monoculture. Mr. Taylor believes people who come to Australia can practice their own culture but must adhere to our values and rule of law. He says those that choose not to do that aren't welcome.
4: You know, it is a version of multiculturalism, but I tell you what I'm talking about. But it is not Labor's multiculturalism, where they simply say anyone can come here with any culture and it's all okay. Well, if someone comes here with ISIS culture, Islamic State culture, no.
0: The former Vice President of the Liberal Party, Tina McQueen, has died after a short illness. Ms. McQueen recently quit the party to join One Nation. Liberals have offered their condolences to Ms. Queen's family, describing her as a larger-than-life character. The H5N1 bird flu strain has spread to South Australia. It's the third case in Australia. The other two are in WA. The Christian Brothers Order expects financial collapse within months as it pays more than $1 million a week compensation to sex abuse victims. The order has asked the New South Wales Supreme Court for a moratorium to suspend the ability of victims to pursue money. And a heatwave is continuing to sweep across Europe, including in parts of Spain and France. Checking sport, former Essendon captain Zach Merritt has stopped short of endorsing any candidates

0: for the club's vacant senior coach. Interim coach Dean Solomon and former coach James Hurd are among the leading contenders to replace Brad Scott. The Socceroos are teasing at yet more changes to their starting side for Friday's crucial World Cup clash with Paraguay. One man who won't be there is veteran Matt Leckie, who's been ruled out with a hamstring injury. Wins today for Colombia and Croatia, and England and Ghana have finished with a drawless scorecard. That's the latest. I'm Jefferson Shaw.
1: KMD. You're my mom.

Bay. You're rolling with me, if that's all right, lady. And you know that I'll fix you a drink, a pineapple, a Malibu, baby. 'Cause I'm rolling with you tonight.

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We could fish and hunt

G'day, I'm Philip Adams and I prattle away on Radio National, a program called Late Night Live, but there's a better radio station than ours. 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

Cool and deadly.

0: Hello, I'm Jefferson Shaw. Homeowners are likely to face another interest rate rise in August, despite a drop in Australia's inflation rate. Federal politics editor Michael Packie.
1: The temporary reduction in the fuel excise has helped artificially bring down headline inflation to 4% for the year to May. Treasurer Jim Chalmers says it's a good result given the global challenges we're facing.
2: The costs and consequences of the war in the Middle East will be felt for some time.
1: But once the excise is stripped from the numbers, underlying inflation jumps up. It's this number the Reserve Bank looks at when determining interest rate movements. KPMG Chief Economist Brendan Rinn believes the RBA will act at its next board meeting.
3: Probably seeing another 25 basis points increase in August.
1: Housing, electricity and transport costs have mainly increased, while the price of some other goods and services has come down. Michael Packie, Canberra.
0: Opposition leader Angus Taylor says he supports a version of multiculturalism, clarifying his position on the issue. Yesterday, he repeatedly struggled to answer if he supports multiculturalism or whether Australia should be a monoculture. Mr. Taylor believes people who come to Australia can practice their own culture but must adhere to our values and rule of law. He says those that choose not to do that aren't welcome.
4: You know, it is a version of multiculturalism, but I tell you what I'm talking about. But it is not Labor's multiculturalism, where they simply say anyone can come here with any culture and it's all okay. Well, if someone comes here with ISIS culture, Islamic State culture, no.
0: The former Vice President of the Liberal Party, Tina McQueen, has died after a short illness. Ms. McQueen recently quit the party to join One Nation. Liberals have offered their condolences to Ms. Queen's family, describing her as a larger-than-life character. The H5N1 bird flu strain has spread to South Australia. It's the third case in Australia. The other two are in WA. The Christian Brothers Order expects financial collapse within months as it pays more than $1 million a week compensation to sex abuse victims. The order has asked the New South Wales Supreme Court for a moratorium to suspend the ability of victims to pursue money. And a heatwave is continuing to sweep across Europe, including in parts of Spain and France. Checking sport, former Essendon captain Zach Merritt has stopped short of endorsing any candidates for the club's vacant senior coach. Interim coach Dean Solomon and former coach James Hurd are among the leading contenders to replace Brad Scott. The Socceroos are teasing it yet more changes to their starting side for Friday's crucial World Cup clash with Paraguay. One man who won't be there is veteran Matt Leckie, who's been ruled out with a hamstring injury. Wins today for Colombia and Croatia, and England and Ghana have finished with a drawless scorecard. That's the latest. I'm Jefferson Shaw.

0: Hi, I'm Vic Sims, and you're listening to 3KND Cool and Deadly. Keep tuning in, because this is the only place in Melbourne where you can get 24-hour blackfella music.
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0: Hello, I'm Jefferson Shaw. Homeowners are likely to face another interest rate rise in August, despite a drop in Australia's inflation rate. Federal Politics editor Michael Packey.
1: The temporary reduction in the fuel excise has helped artificially bring down headline inflation to 4% for the year to May. Treasurer Jim Chalmers says it's a good result given the global challenges we're facing.
2: The costs and consequences of the war in the Middle East will be felt for some time.
1: But once the excise is stripped from the numbers, underlying inflation jumps up. It's this number the Reserve Bank looks at when determining interest rate movements. KPMG Chief Economist Brendan Rinn believes the RBA will act at its next board meeting.
3: Probably seeing another 25 basis points increase in August.
1: Housing, electricity and transport costs have mainly increased, while the price of some other goods and services has come down. Michael Packey, Canberra.
0: Opposition leader Angus Taylor says he supports a version of multiculturalism, clarifying his position on the issue. Yesterday, he repeatedly struggled to answer if he supports multiculturalism or whether Australia should be a monoculture. Mr. Taylor believes people who come to Australia can practice their own culture but must adhere to our values and rule of law. He says those that choose not to do that aren't welcome.
4: You know, it is a version of multiculturalism, but I tell you what I'm talking about. But it is not Labor's multiculturalism, where they simply say anyone can come here with any culture and it's all okay. Well, if someone comes here with ISIS culture, Islamic State culture, no.
0: The former vice president of the Liberal Party, Tina McQueen, has died after a short illness. Miss McQueen recently quit the party to join One Nation. Liberals have offered their condolences to Miss Queen's family, describing her as a larger-than-life character. The H5N1 bird flu strain has spread to South Australia. It's the third case in Australia. The other two are in WA. The Christian Brothers Order expects financial collapse within months as it pays more than $1 million a week compensation to sex abuse victims. The order has asked the New South Wales Supreme Court for a moratorium to suspend the ability of victims to pursue money. And a heatwave is continuing to sweep across Europe, including in parts of Spain and France. Checking sport, former Essendon captain Zach Merritt has stopped short of endorsing any candidates for the club's vacant senior coach. Interim coach Dean Solomon and former coach James Hurd are among the leading contenders to replace Brad Scott. The Socceroos are teasing it yet more changes to their starting side for Friday's crucial World Cup clash with Paraguay. One man who won't be there is veteran Matt Leckie, who's been ruled out with a hamstring injury. Wins today for Colombia and Croatia, and England and Ghana have finished with a drawless scorecard. That's the latest. I'm Jefferson Shaw.

0: Hello, I'm Jefferson Shaw. Homeowners are likely to face another interest rate rise in August, despite a drop in Australia's inflation rate. Federal politics editor Michael Packie.
1: The temporary reduction in the fuel excise has helped artificially bring down headline inflation to 4% for the year to May. Treasurer Jim Chalmers says it's a good result given the global challenges we're facing.
2: The costs and consequences of the war in the Middle East will be felt for some time.
1: But once the excise is stripped from the numbers, underlying inflation jumps up. It's this number the Reserve Bank looks at when determining interest rate movements. KPMG Chief Economist Brendan Rinn believes the RBA will act at its next board meeting.
3: Probably seeing another 25 basis points increase in August.
1: Housing, electricity and transport costs have mainly increased, while the price of some other goods and services has come down. Michael Packie, Canberra.
0: Opposition leader Angus Taylor says he supports a version of multiculturalism, clarifying his position on the issue. Yesterday, he repeatedly struggled to answer if he supports multiculturalism or whether Australia should be a monoculture. Mr. Taylor believes people who come to Australia can practice their own culture but must adhere to our values and rule of law. He says those that choose not to do that aren't welcome.
4: You know, it is a version of multiculturalism, but I tell you what I'm talking about. But it is not Labor's multiculturalism, where they simply say anyone can come here with any culture and it's all okay. Well, if someone comes here with ISIS culture, Islamic State culture, no.
0: The former Vice President of the Liberal Party, Tina McQueen, has died after a short illness. Ms. McQueen recently quit the party to join One Nation. Liberals have offered their condolences to Ms. Queen's family, describing her as a larger-than-life character. The H5N1 bird flu strain has spread to South Australia. It's the third case in Australia. The other two are in WA. The Christian Brothers Order expects financial collapse within months as it pays more than $1 million a week compensation to sex abuse victims. The order has asked the New South Wales Supreme Court for a moratorium to suspend the ability of victims to pursue money. And a heatwave is continuing to sweep across Europe, including in parts of Spain and France. Checking sport, former Essendon captain Zach Merritt has stopped short of endorsing any candidates for the club's vacant senior coach. Interim coach Dean Solomon and former coach James Hurd are among the leading contenders to replace Brad Scott. The Socceroos are teasing it yet more changes to their starting side for Friday's crucial World Cup clash with Paraguay. One man who won't be there is veteran Matt Leckie, who's been ruled out with a hamstring injury. Wins today for Colombia and Croatia, and England and Ghana have finished with a drawless scorecard. That's the latest. I'm Jefferson Shaw.

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Mars. Can't take the mountain, cause the mountain is mine. So long as we hang on just one more day.

0: May. Treasurer Jim Chalmers says it's a good result given the global challenges we're facing.
1: The costs and consequences of the war in the Middle East will be felt for some time.
0: But once the excise is stripped from the numbers, underlying inflation jumps up. It's this number the Reserve Bank looks at when determining interest rate movements. KPMG Chief Economist Brendan Rinn believes the RBA will act at its next board meeting.
2: Probably seeing another 25 basis points increase in August.
0: Housing, electricity and transport costs have mainly increased, while the price of some other goods and services has come down. Michael Packey, Canberra.
3: Opposition leader Angus Taylor says he supports a version of multiculturalism, clarifying his position on the issue. Yesterday, he repeatedly struggled to answer if he supports multiculturalism or whether Australia should be a monoculture. Mr. Taylor believes people who come to Australia can practice their own culture but must adhere to our values and rule of law. He says those that choose not to do that aren't welcome.
4: You know, it is a version of multiculturalism, but I tell you what I'm talking about. But it is not Labor's multiculturalism, where they simply say anyone can come here with any culture and it's all okay. Well, if someone comes here with ISIS culture, Islamic State culture, no.
3: The former vice president of the Liberal Party, Tina McQueen, has died after a short illness. Miss McQueen recently quit the party to join One Nation. Liberals have offered their condolences to Miss Queen's family, describing her as a larger-than-life character. The H5N1 bird flu strain has spread to South Australia. It's the third case in Australia. The other two are in WA. The Christian Brothers Order expects financial collapse within months as it pays more than $1 million a week compensation to sex abuse victims. The order has asked the New South Wales Supreme Court for a moratorium to suspend the ability of victims to pursue money. And a heatwave is continuing to sweep across Europe, including in parts of Spain and France. Checking sport, former Essendon captain Zach Merritt has stopped short of endorsing any candidates for the club's vacant senior coach. Interim coach Dean Solomon and former coach James Hurd are among the leading contenders to replace Brad Scott. The Socceroos are teasing it yet more changes to their starting side for Friday's crucial World Cup clash with Paraguay. One man who won't be there is veteran Matt Leckie, who's been ruled out with a hamstring injury. Wins today for Colombia and Croatia, and England and Ghana have finished with a drawless scorecard. That's the latest. I'm Jefferson Shaw.

Wadamuli. My name is Gurujala. I'm from central Queensland, from the Wangan and Jagalingu people. I'm out here for the Blacktivism concert, and shout out to 3KND.

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1: Why, Nan?
0: Because I love it, granddaughter.
1: Like what? Practicum again?
2: I said, blue moon of Kentucky, keep on shining.
1: What's that old fella's name again? You know, Sweet Lips.
3: Put your sweet lips a little closer to the phone.
1: That's him. Jim Reed. Oh, no. The Beatles really not.
2: Will you still need me? Will you still feed me when I'm 64?
0: Yes, granddaughter, Patsy Cline, Jim Reed, The Beatles, and many more from that era.
1: It's cool and deadly.
0: That's right, granddaughter. What else are you going to tell the listeners?
1: Don't forget to listen to Polly. She'll bring back old memories from your young years.
0: Sundays, granddaughter, what time?
1: 12 to 3.
0: On 3KND. Cool.

0: Hello, I'm Jefferson Shaw. Homeowners are likely to face another interest rate rise in August, despite a drop in Australia's inflation rate. Federal politics editor Michael Packie.
1: The temporary reduction in the fuel excise has helped artificially bring down headline inflation to 4% for the year to May. Treasurer Jim Chalmers says it's a good result given the global challenges we're facing.
2: The costs and consequences of the war in the Middle East will be felt for some time.
1: But once the excise is stripped from the numbers, underlying inflation jumps up. It's this number the Reserve Bank looks at when determining interest rate movements. KPMG Chief Economist Brendan Rinn believes the RBA will act at its next board meeting.

0: Michael Packey, Canberra.
1: Opposition leader Angus Taylor says he supports a version of multiculturalism, clarifying his position on the issue. Yesterday, he repeatedly struggled to answer if he supports multiculturalism or whether Australia should be a monoculture. Mr. Taylor believes people who come to Australia can practice their own culture but must adhere to our values and rule of law. He says those that choose not to do that aren't welcome.
2: You know, it is a version of multiculturalism, but I tell you what I'm talking about. But it is not Labor's multiculturalism, where they simply say anyone can come here with any culture and it's all okay. Well, if someone comes here with ISIS culture, Islamic State culture, no.
1: The former vice president of the Liberal Party, Tina McQueen, has died after a short illness. Miss McQueen recently quit the party to join One Nation. Liberals have offered their condolences to Miss Queen's family, describing her as a larger-than-life character. The H5N1 bird flu strain has spread to South Australia. It's the third case in Australia. The other two are in WA. The Christian Brothers Order expects financial collapse within months as it pays more than $1 million a week compensation to sex abuse victims. The order has asked the New South Wales Supreme Court for a moratorium to suspend the ability of victims to pursue money. And a heatwave is continuing to sweep across Europe, including in parts of Spain and France. Checking sport, former Essendon captain Zach Merritt has stopped short of endorsing any candidates for the club's vacant senior coach. Interim coach Dean Solomon and former coach James Hurd are among the leading contenders to replace Brad Scott. The Socceroos are teasing at yet more changes to their starting side for Friday's crucial World Cup clash with Paraguay. One man who won't be there is veteran Matt Leckie, who's been ruled out with a hamstring injury. Wins today for Colombia and Croatia, and England and Ghana have finished with a drawless scorecard. That's the latest. I'm Jefferson Shaw.

0: Hello, you mob. My name is Kyle Vandercock. I'm a proud Warramaya Yuin man. 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
1: Let me tell you what I'm talking about, baby.

0: Good morning, I'm Toby Goff. The nation's chief spy agency warns while the terror threat level remains at probable, it underestimates the true danger Australians face. ASIO has delivered its annual threat assessment, warning our security environment has deteriorated faster than expected. The organisation says it's foiled 14 significant terror-related cases since the Bondi Beach massacre. ASIO Director General Mike Burgess says the terror threat system could be overhauled.
1: Australia's terrorism threat level remains at probable, but I don't believe the system was designed for a situation like the one we face now. Probable does not tell the full story. The next level on the scale is expected, which applies when we have intelligence about a specific attack.
0: The federal government's controversial tax reforms are expected to pass through Parliament today. Labor struck a deal with the Greens to rein in the capital gains tax discount and negative gearing concessions from July next year. Money raised as a result will be used to fund a $250 tax offset for all workers and an instant $1,000 deduction for expenses. An investigation's underway in France to identify anyone exposed to the nation's first confirmed Ebola patient. The doctor, who returned from a humanitarian mission combating the outbreak in Central Africa, is now isolating in a stable condition.

0: and France remain low, and we'll update this.
1: The US Senate has approved a measure demanding President Donald Trump halt the war in Iran or seek congressional approval for further military action. The largely symbolic resolution could have political ramifications, signifying a rare rebuke by lawmakers of the president. It's the first time since 1973 both chambers of Congress have approved a concurrent resolution instructing a president to end military action. A third bird has tested positive for the H5 bird flu on Australia's southern coast. A giant petrel has been stricken with the virus in South Australia. Authorities say there's no indication it's spread from two birds with the virus in WA. Checking sport, Brody Majcek says he feared he would not be able to walk again after fracturing his neck in a tackle on the King's birthday. The Melbourne forward says he had a massive crack during the tackle. He'll be in a brace for another 6 weeks before a further 6 weeks of minimal activity. And Sydney has recalled Peter Adams to partner Brody Grundy in the ruck for tonight's clash against Brisbane. Errol Gooden and Tom McCartan both return. Ryan Lester returns for the Lions. I'm Toby Goff. There'll be more headlines coming up soon.

bills. Well, if there's such a thing as justice, I could take down mine and float them in the nearest Springfield.

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3K and D. 3K and D. 3K and D. 3K and D. 3K and D. 3K and D. 3K and D. 3K and D. 3K and D. 3K and D. 3K and D. 3K and D. 3K and D. 3K and D. 3K and D. 3K and D. 3K and D. 3K and D. 3K and D. 3K and D. 3K and D. 3K and D. 3K and D. 3K and D. 3K and D. 3K and D. 3K and D. 3K and D. 3K and D. 3K and D. 3K and D. 3K and D. 3K and D. 3K and D. 3K and D. 3K and D. 3K and D. 3K and D. 3K and D. 3K and D. 3K and D. 3K and D. 3K and D.

0: Good morning, I'm Toby Goff. The nation's chief spy agency says while the terror threat level remains at probable, the alert system hasn't kept pace with modern risks. ASIO has delivered its annual threat assessment, warning extremists now contain a range of ideologies, most of which involve anti-Semitism. NATO's top boss has met with the US president in a bid to ease growing tensions between America and European nations. Donald Trump renewed threats to leave the military alliance, arguing its allies are failing to provide their share in defense spending. Speaking with leaders at the White House, NATO's Secretary General Mark Rutte maintains many nations are doing their part.
1: Take, for example, Germany. From day one, they all did what they promised to do, and this led to the fourth between 4,000 and 5,000 US planes taking off from Europe. It would have been very difficult to do Iran without having Europe as a power protection platform.
0: The Pentagon has already launched a review that could reduce the number of American troops stationed in Europe. Back home, the Albanese government's contentious tax changes will pass through Parliament today after reaching a deal with the Greens. From July next year, the capital gains tax discount and negative gearing concessions will be reined in. The money raised from the measures will help fund a $250 tax offset for all workers and an instant $1,000 deduction on expenses. A Western Sydney man has been charged with producing and possessing child abuse material, including around 100 images detectives allege were generated with artificial intelligence. Federal police seized two phones, a laptop and a hard drive from a home at Seven Hills. The 29-year-old has been refused bail to face court in September. The number of homeowners making profits from the resale of their properties has reached its highest level in more than two decades. 96% of residential property resales had a national profit in the March quarter, the strongest result since 2005. Cotality's research director Tim Lawless says

0: time.
1: And the UK has recorded its hottest June day in nearly 60 years as a severe heatwave shows little signs of relief across Europe. Checking sport, Brody Majcek says he feared he wouldn't be able to walk again after fracturing his neck in a tackle on the King's birthday. The Melbourne forward says he heard a massive crack during the tackle. He'll be in a brace for another 6 weeks before a further 6 weeks of minimal activity. Sydney has recalled Peter Laddams to partner Brody Grundy in the ruck for tonight's clash against Brisbane. Errol Goulden and Tom McCartan both return. Ryan Lester returns for the Lions. I'm Toby Goff. There'll be more headlines coming up soon.
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4: Hello and welcome to Talk of the Town. It's me, your host, Layla Gurulwiwi. I hope that you're having a great day. I certainly am here on Wurundjeri country. Today we've got a couple of deadly yarns. First up, we're going to be talking to Jennifer Brooke, the manager of Premium Projects and Events. And she's going to be talking about a wonderful event that's coming up, Halloween at the museum, because we are in October and it is spooky season for those who celebrate Halloween. And then next up, we have 6 times ARIA Award winner Baker Boy, who's going to be talking about the release of his upcoming album, Gen J. And last but not least, Dr. Paolo Balla is going to be talking to us about The Gathering Place, a striking new installation as part of Victoria's newest cultural event, Roam Geelong. But before that, we're going to dive right into the spooky season and play one of my son Uzo's favourite songs, Thriller by Michael Jackson.

0: Oh my gosh, Michael Jackson's Thriller is a classic, and my son Uzama is completely obsessed, and he loves watching the original theatrical Thriller video clip and has mastered all of the moves as well. So it's on repeat at our home, and of course everyone knows Thriller, everyone knows Michael Jackson, and that's probably one of those ghoulish, scary songs, and it really fits into the Halloween theme. And of course it is October, and Halloween is coming at the end of this month, and there's some wonderful things happening here in Melbourne in Naarm for Halloween. And specifically we're going to be talking about Halloween at the Museum, and my next guest on the show is Jennifer Brooke, who will be talking about all of the amazing events and activations that are happening for Halloween at the Museum. And Jen is the Manager of Premium Projects and Events at Melbourne Museum. Jen, thank you so much for being on Talk of the Town.
1: Oh, it's lovely to be here. Thanks for having me.
0: So, Halloween at the Museum. I love the concept. I love the idea. How did it come about?
1: Well, Halloween is one of those things that communities are starting to celebrate more and more in Australia, and we're really excited to open the museum to make it a safe community experience for people. The museum is kind of like one big backyard where people can come together and experience interesting and not too scary parts of Halloween.
0: And you've had it in previous years, is that correct?
1: Yes, we did our first one last year, which was an amazing experience. We had people from all sorts of parts of Melbourne joining us, and in fact interstate as well, joining us to celebrate here on site.
0: And what made you want to bring Halloween back to Melbourne Museum this year?
1: We had such an amazing experience last year creating family-friendly adventures and kind of adults-only experiences in an all-ages event that we couldn't help but bring it back again this year. We're hoping to create a really special event for Melbourne Museum.
0: How do you keep it fun for the kids but a little extra spooky for the adults?
1: Oh, that's a really good question. So the museum is such an amazing building that we're able this year to create some zones that are kids only and adults only within the experience. So some things will be for everybody, like our amazing scientists from the Museum Victoria Research Institute talking about all of the incredible creatures from the supernatural world. But we'll also be able to lean into the terrific exhibition spaces we have, like the Gandor Children's Garden and Gallery, or setting up a special bar with some experiences for adults.
0: That already sounds really great. And I have been looking at the website, the Melbourne Museum website, at the Halloween at the Museum ticket, and there's this thing on there called the Full Moon Experience. Can you explain what that is?
1: Oh, yeah, for sure. So as part of Halloween this year, we're doing a few special things. We're doing an early entry access for families from 5:30, which is a scare-free start. But we're also doing a special package called the Full Moon Package, which allows people to come in and have exclusive access to Lego Star Wars as part of the early part of the night. So I'm looking forward to seeing some Lego Star Wars costumes in that group. And then they get to have a blue milk at the Galactic Cafe downstairs and then come in and be fast-tracked through into the experience. We're also providing a special show bag this year for the Full Moon Package. So it's a special experience. You'll be met by a spooky host who will take you through that experience and get you straight in the door ahead of the crowd for Halloween at the museum.
0: Is that for everybody? Can families buy that 100%. Ticket? Yep.
1: Yes.
0: Yeah, and adults, young at heart, et cetera, et cetera.
1: Exactly. Anyone who's interested in costumes and fast track entry into the experience of Halloween at the museum.
0: Amazing. And I did hear you mention a few different things there, like the host and the spooky drinks and things like that. How does the museum get involved in the Halloween theme?
1: I think the museum's gotten involved because talk to the incredible creatures that are often associated with Halloween. So
0: yes.
1: If you think about bats, rats, frogs, snakes, zombie worms, vampire squids, there's all sorts of incredible creatures that are really nicely aligned to the things that we might necessarily be scared of, but when we learn more about, we're able to sort of take action in the natural world as well and take care of this wonderful planet that we're living on.
0: Yeah, it is really beautiful when you think about all of those sort of animals, and you get an opportunity to learn more about those animals in that space as well. What kind of scares are there in the adults only zone?
1: There's definitely going to be some mystical elements in the adults-only zone. So you might be able to come and have your palm read or your future scribe, and then you'll be able to head on out into the mist and sit in the mist and watch whole movies outside amongst the trees on the Northern Terrace. So it should be nice and spooky for the adults. But we also have some spooky spots for everybody, including a spider's nest in the middle of one of our spaces, which you can absolutely avoid if you're afraid of spiders. But yeah, there'll be moments that'll be exciting rather than kind of jump scared.
0: Well, I think that sounds great. And yes, a note there for people who might be scared or not quite sure about spiders to steer clear of the spider's nest. Jen, is this event accessible for everyone?
1: 100%. It's a special all-ages experience, and we're really lucky at the museum because we want to create a safe space for Halloween to happen, a bit like in your neighbourhood or in your street. So everybody is welcome. There'll be accessible elements for everybody during the night.
0: Sounds like it's going to be so much fun. Do you think that Halloween is helping bring new faces to the museum?
1: Absolutely. And I think it's also about, like I said, if you found it, you know, you have an interest in bats and spiders and you've set up your display at home, you might have done a community trick or treating, and then you could come here and learn about all the incredible facts about those animals. You could squeeze in some history mysteries about Melbourne. I think the whole notion of Halloween making connections to new audiences for us is really important. But also the museum will be completely different at night time with an all-ages event for those amusing members, for instance, who are coming here regularly. So we want to create a really special, memorable time for people who also come here regularly.
0: Yeah, and I've only ever been to the museum during the day, so I'm curious about the idea of it being nighttime and what the energy is during the night as well. And you mentioned the history and mystery of Melbourne or NAM. Are there any Aussie ghost stories, or is there any more classic kind of Halloween stuff that we might be able to see?
1: Yeah, we'll be digging into some pretty special stories from the history of Melbourne, but think more like the ghost in the theatre. So I'll be telling the story of the ghost in the Princess Theatre, for instance. And then our ghost stories are a little bit more, if you heard a chainsaw in a forest, you might think that's terrifying, but perhaps it's a lyrebird in the forest making the sound of a chainsaw. So we're leaning into all the, as I said, the incredible animals that we share our world with, and some of our scary stories are really about how we feel of when we're in nature and we're having experiences with animals that might be the things we don't expect, like a lyrebird's call mimicking a chainsaw, for instance.
0: Yeah, and like you said, the lyrebird, which is an amazing Australian animal. I think I was on the 10-cent piece from memory. It's been a minute since I've used actual cash money in this kind of world, but you're right, they can mimic all sorts of different sounds, including chainsaws and dogs barking and all sorts of things, phones ringing, you know, ringtones and all those sort of things. It's so very special, that kind of mimicry from the lyrebird. If someone's never been to the Halloween at the museum event, what's one thing that you would say and you would recommend for them to check out?
1: Oh, that's a really good question. I think if you're coming with your family, going through our trick-or-treat experience will be a really special part of the night. But if you're coming as an adult with your friends, then definitely checking out some of the ghost story stage talks for the night. My hot tip, I think, is...
0: Ooh, we like a hot tip.
1: Talking to the Museum Victoria Research Institute team about their current research, including things like zombie worms, shark fall on the bottom of the ocean, or whale carcasses are being eaten by things, or maybe even checking out the vampire squid that are sort of deep in the dark ocean. I think a lot of things for Halloween is about discovering the things that make us excited about the natural world.
0: Yeah, that's so good. And the wonderful thing about discovering and learning about things is those things are no longer scary or spooky to us anymore. And like you said, instead of being a little bit scared or unsure about those things, then you become really excited about it, which is such an amazing premise, especially for our young ones and our young at heart that will be a part of it. Can you tell us where people, if people are interested, when it'll be, where it'll be, and also where they can buy tickets?
1: Yeah, absolutely. So the webpage is museumsvictoria.com.au, Halloween at the Museum. You can get tickets there. We're on Friday the 31st of October.
0: Of course, Halloween day or night.
1: Halloween night.
0: Yes.
1: Yeah, that's right. And we have different entry times from 5:30 all the way through, and the event goes on till midnight.
0: Oh, that sounds wonderful. And you know what, Jen? Like I mentioned before, I've been having a little look at the tickets and stuff myself and looking at the information on the website. And now after talking to you, I've been sold. So I think myself and my son, who I mentioned at the top of the interview, who's obsessed with Thriller and Michael Jackson, he'll be in his Michael Jackson Thriller costume this year for Halloween. So I think we might be doing a visit to Halloween at the Museum.
1: Oh, I can't wait. And I hope to see you at the Kids Monster Disco in those outfits.
0: Oh,
1: well.
0: Yes. Yeah, but yeah, Uzo's all about dancing, as I mentioned as well. He's learnt all the choreography to Thriller. So we'll definitely be putting in a request to have that song on the dance floor for sure.
1: Amazing.
0: And as mentioned, Halloween at the Museum will be at Melbourne Museum Halloween night, October 31st. Thank you, Jen.
1: Thank you so much.

0: that was Baker Boy's Freak Out featuring Briggs and Haiku Hands. And of course, he's got his release of his new album, Jenje, which is going to be releasing tomorrow. And how lucky are we? We're going to actually be having a yarn with him right now. So for those out there that don't know who Baker Boy is, which is not too many, I don't think. I think there's lots of people that know. But Baker Boy, whose name is Denzel Baker, is originally from Milingimbi and Maningrida in northeast Arnhem Land. He's a six-time ARIA Award winner, 2019 Young Australian of the Year, has had millions of listens on Spotify, and of course he's just off a big high of doing that AFL Grand Final. Baker Boy, it's amazing to have you here. Welcome to the show. How are you?
1: Oh, I'm good. Thank you for having me, Auntie Lila. This has been an amazing week, and especially for tomorrow. So excited. I just heard you announced releasing album tomorrow. So I am very, very high from the grand final, performing on Top of the Riser with the Yeraki and having Snoop right in front of me and just to get my old boy there. And it was just proper deadly. And then, you know, I had my own show before earlier. I had my own set, and that was pretty, like, exciting. First time performing Thick Skin in front of 100,000 people, which was very crazy number. Mm. And so many people listening to Thick Skin and performing it live for the first time was extra crazy. You know, I was just freaking out properly. And I'm so excited to be here and talking to you, Mob, especially that are listening. And Auntie Lila here is actually my auntie.
0: Yes, yes. I didn't actually say that in the intro, but yeah, we're me and Baker Boy, or Denzel. I'm so used to calling you Denzel that it my brain kind of short circuits a little bit when I have to call you Baker Boy. But yeah, Baker Boy and I are related, closely related. So Baker Boy's grandmother, who this beautiful album is named after, Jenje, and my mother are sisters. So we're very closely related, and through our guroto, our kinship system, Baker Boy calls me auntie and I call him nephew. So it's really beautiful to be able to share all of the highs with you, you know, from afar in this instance. But I do want to go back to that amazing grand final performances that you had. And it was crazy having you there, having Jessica Malboy there, having all those beautiful, amazing First Nations women there alongside you, Thelma Plum, Emma Donovan and Kian. What was it like? I know that you've performed at the grand final in 2021, but this probably was another level.
1: Yeah, I mean, like, it's definitely a step up, you know, because it was at the MCG and 100,000 people watching as well. Because I remember the feeling that I had when I did the Perth grand final.
0: Yes, because it was over there because of COVID and stuff, yeah. I remember. Yep.
1: Yeah, and that was pretty crazy. And, you know, and that was, like, more kind of, like, overwhelming because, you know, I had to quarantine for 2 weeks in a hotel during COVID times and then come out and do the rehearsal and perform in front of more than 60,000 people, which is insane. But then, yeah, I guess the difference between, like, the AFL Grand Final and MCG was just more that, like, I've always wanted to perform there and finally get to do it. And, you know, it was just such an amazing performance with all the titters there and also, like, jumping on the stage with Snoop, Jessica Malboy, Tash Sultana, and, you know, had Brother Man Jerome Ferrer as well there, which was too deadly to have perform alongside them or represent Australia. And me, from my personal feel that I have for that performance, I feel like it's probably one of the best AFL Grand Final shows in history, I reckon, all of AFL performances.
0: Yeah, it was pretty epic to watch from the best seat in town, as far as I'm concerned, in Williamstown. That's where I was. I'm watching it alongside your mitt and your little cousin Uzo. And yeah, and of course the interesting thing about our family is, including your dad Josiah and all of your other dads as well, we all grew up on 80s and 90s rap and were obsessed with Snoop Dogg and Tupac and Notorious B.I.G. etc. Yeah. So I could just imagine when it was announced that you were going to be performing alongside Snoop Dogg, how all the younger family mala reacted. Yeah, so what was it like when you told them, oh yeah, just casually, oh yeah, I'm going to be performing with Snoop Dogg?
1: I haven't told anyone, but then I told only Dad.
0: Of course.
1: But then Dad spread.
0: Of course he did, because he can't keep it to himself.
1: Yeah, yeah. And so he spread it to everyone, and then everyone's just like was going crazy. And then once they saw the actual performance, they were filming it on their phone, filming the TV. It was so cute to like hear that. And everyone was just so like, wow, this is incredible. It's the way like I come out and I'm on top on the riser with the Iraqi stuff.
0: Yes.
1: And, everyone was just like, that's too crazy. It's too deadly.
0: Yep.
1: Yeah.
0: And the fact that it was Snoop Doggy Dogg that introduced you, and when you came up on that riser and then you played the Iraqi, it was just an amazing kind of pinnacle kind of moment. And I'm sure that you're still on a high from that performance alongside all those other amazing artists and stuff.
1: I keep looking back. I keep looking back at the footage and stuff, and so I'm like, wow.
0: Yeah, I would be too. Replay. As I mentioned, on a high with this new album, Jenjay, and I remember you and I having yarns a little while ago, and you were so excited about this new stuff that you're going to be bringing out, and you're like, you can't wait for you to hear it, and all those sort of things. Now that it's here, how do you feel knowing that you're going to be releasing this album out to the world tomorrow?
1: Well, I'm feeling anxious, like very excited, overwhelmingly excited. And it's just like, I don't know, I've been pacing up and down knowing that it's going to be releasing tomorrow, and, you know, so exciting stuff. Oh, I've also got the album launch party happening tonight.
0: Yes, which is
1: making it more kind of like exciting, because there'll be people there that's going to be first time hearing unreleased tracks that I'm going to perform at the launch party. And so it's so exciting to be actually like to see a lot of movement from the album release and all that stuff. It's all happening. I can't wait for like everyone to hear it, because it's gonna be like super deadly. Especially there's some couple of big bangers that are in there that a mob will just go wow.
0: Yeah,
1: very very incredible track.
0: Nice. It says here that Jenjay is about strength and defiance. I've put my heart, body and soul into this album. It feels very authentic to me, which you were quoted saying. And your first album was called Gila, which is your Malk.
1: My Malk, yo.
0: Yeah. Look at me trying to remember. Yes, I thought it was. Yes, your Malk. And this one is named, as mentioned earlier, after your late grandmother, Jenjay. And can you speak to the reasoning behind why you wanted to call this particular album Jenjay, and the importance of why this album is called that?
1: The name Jenjay the name is a spiritual being that takes form of an octopus that with his tentacles takes the guides the soul into the afterlife. And so it was a perfect name to name the album, into the whole body of work, and that name really suits it really well. Not only that, it also is named after my late grandmother, who was one of the prominent figures in the family, and who was always having no shame, always dancing, and always getting people to get up and dance.
0: Yes.
1: And which is what I've kind of inherited from her.
0: Yes.
1: Which, you know, I'll always bring people together, make people dance, have fun, having no shame and stuff. And, you know, and she was the reason that who introduced the hip-hop into the family and the community. And alongside comes, you know, the birth of Baker Boys that started, you know, dancing and all that stuff, and seeing all the auntie and uncles all dancing hip-hop dance and all that stuff. And it's I grew up being around it, and it just kind of naturally just absorbed all of it, and now this is what I do because, you know, I grew up around it. And so I just thought it was a perfect name to also dedicate to my late grandmother, but also the name, reasoning behind the name. And I think this body of work of this album that's releasing tomorrow will suit really well.
0: And how did the family feel when you approached them around naming the album after your mama?
1: The whole family was very excited, and they were like, yes, you have the right to do that. You know, she's your grandmother, and you're basically, she was the reason that we all fell in love with hip-hop music and all that stuff, so
0: yeah,
1: it suited naturally, and everyone was just very proud and was very happy for it, be able to use the name.
0: Oh, that's so beautiful. I've been looking at the website and looking at all the new merch and whatnot, and I've got my eye on the green vinyl, and I'll tell everyone out there why for me it's really important. I'm like, I've got to get that green vinyl, and it's because one of the totems for my mother's, or for Denzel's mormor's, his grandmother's, is the green tree frog. And so as soon as I saw that green vinyl, I was like, that's the one that I want. And it will sit pride and joy right next to my Gilla vinyl as well. Can we talk a little bit about some of these amazing songs that you have currently on Gen J that are out? Freak Out, can you tell me a little bit about that particular song featuring Briggs, who is an amazing First Nations rapper who hails from here, Victoria, and Haiku Hands? That's an amazing kind of rocky kind of song. Can you tell me a little bit about that one?
1: Yeah, well, Freak Out was mostly about just brushing off the haters, mostly like, and facing the racism head on, and just like, I'm not going to listen to you, I'm going to do what I want, and I'm going to, you know, tell my story how I want to tell my story, and just more kind of like taking back the authority, taking back that power, basically, and having Briggs there, which is deadly, which was pretty amazing to have, you know, a long time. I've just been wanting to collaborate with Briggs for quite a while, so it was really, really good to kind of have him say yes to it and then jump on the track. It was such an amazing time in the studio with him. And then you got Haiku Hands come in, strong, what's the word that I'm looking for? Like, you know, strong feminist boss vibes and, you know,
0: just boss lady vibes.
1: Boss lady vibes, and just going crazy. And like the whole track, yeah, like the punkiness, hip hop, it just sit really well, and how they like come in and finish it off with that energy and stuff is just so good.
0: And what about, let's have a look, Peacekeeper. What's that song about?
1: Peacekeeper is about, you know, keeping my peace and protecting my body, my spirit, my health and mental and all that stuff. And, you know, same thing, like brushing off the haters and just gonna ignore all the jealousy mob and just like all the jealousy people. I'm just gonna like push them away and like I'm just gonna do me. I'm just gonna keep doing what I'm gonna do and then keep moving forward. And you know, and still kind of hats off to like, you know, having the same baker, that Gilla baker boy with the party vibes and having the dance vibe, but more evolved sound and more kind of like, yes, I'm the boss, but I'm gonna keep my peace.
0: And the one song that people have been talking a lot about in lots of different spaces and places for me, and you actually did perform this at the grand final, which was amazing, and it's probably considered the album's heart, is Thick Skin. Can you, and of course, like we mentioned before, you've got a powerhouse black choir, which includes Thelma Plum, Emma Donovan, Kian and Jada Weasel, who are amazing artists and creatives in their own right. Can you tell us about what this song means to you?
1: After the result of referendum, it just kind of had a bad aftertaste of this really eerie, dark heaviness in the atmosphere that I didn't really enjoy, didn't really like. And because like I was in the middle of working on this body of work, and I was trying to work on the album and I couldn't because I was just like so angry and sad and a little bit depressed. And then I was like, you know what? Let's just try and release this energy and put it in the track so then I can just work on the album clearly with everything released out of my body. And little that we know that it ended up becoming a track. And from there, it was just like, wow, this is crazy. We need to finish it off with something. And so I did like a Yuraki solo at the end to try and like make it more tough sort of vibe. But then it was like, nah, something's still missing. And so ended up reaching to Thelma Plum, Jada Weasel, and Madonovan, and Kian, and was like, you know what? I want like a black choir. I'm glad that they said yes to it. And so I was like, yes, this is going to be amazing. And then they came in and they recorded their part, and we talked about like what's the song about and stuff, and they were like, yes, amazing, that's this is a really incredible song and stuff. And then was like, you know what, I'm just going to leave Umop in here, so Umop, do your thing. And so I kind of stepped out and let them do their thing.
0: Mm-hmm.
1: And then everything's finished and da-da-da, heard little bits and pieces. And I was like, whoa, what the heck? Goosebumps. And then, yeah, I went back home. And then the producers emailed me the rough mix.
0: Yes.
1: And I heard it. And I was like, wow, incredible. Until I heard Emma Donovan's voice, mm-hmm. which just, you know, just rattled
0: powerful,
1: my bones.
0: Powerful, powerful voice.
1: Yeah, it was just like crazy, crazy good that, you know, got tears and I felt so proud. And I was very blessed to have them on it. And, you know, because they elevated the song more and made it more strong. And I definitely feel like if everyone would listen to this song, it would definitely make them be proud of who they are and where they come from.
0: Oh, yeah, definitely. It's probably one of those songs that makes you want to puff your chest out a little bit. And, you know, you just look at the battle cry from the chorus. My pigment is my pride, red dirt, gold chain, thick skin. I know where I'm from. You can't tear our thick skin. Yeah, that's crazy powerful. And it's amazing where you can create inspiration from. You know, the referendum outcome was a hard time for Mob, just generally across the board, as you mentioned. And out of it, we've gotten this beautiful kind of Black Power anthem, if you will, because of it. And I think it's really beautiful that you've brought these amazing First Nations women and creatives into the space, because it really speaks to that kind of elevating women's voices and the fact that the album is called Gen J. And, you know, it feels really all encompassing for me in that context. But can we also just talk about the album cover, the Gen J album cover? And it's amazing, can I say? It's really beautiful.
1: So the album cover kind of, you know, resembles the Arnhem Land, and then you got the mat that I'm wearing resembles the strength and that my family's got my back, and my aunties made it. And then you got the spear and the galpo from that shows strength, authority and resilience, that's created from my dad.
0: Mm-hmm.
1: And then I got the full Gucci tracksuit that represents the Baker Boy persona. And I'm wearing, I don't have my shoes on, so I got them barefoot. And I'm touching the land because I'm still connected
0: grounded
1: to the land.
0: Country. Yep.
1: Yeah. Mm. And yeah, so it's got a lot of very meaningful details in the whole album cover art and all that stuff.
0: Thank you, Baker Boy, Denzel, for coming in and yarning with me on Talk of the Town. I really appreciate it. And I know that your late grandmother, my other mother, Gen J, isn't here, but is always around us in spirit. And I know that she'd be super duper duper proud of everything that you've done to this point. And so am I. And so is all the crew here at 3KND as well, and all Mob as well. So thank you so much.
1: That's so good. Now, thank you for having me, Auntie.
0: And that was Baker Boy, my amazing nephew who can't do any wrong, really. He's doing great guns, flying high, and of course tonight is the amazing launch party at Nightcat, and tomorrow is the release of Gen J. So please go out there and get yourself a copy. And now we're going to go to Thick Skin, that amazing anthem.

0: Dr. Paola Baller is an acclaimed First Nations curator and artist who brings together local First Nations artists in a striking new installation for Roam Geelong this weekend. And Paola, or Dr. Paola, we actually go way back, so I'm not quite sure what to call you.
1: That's Paola.
0: How are you, sis?
1: I'm good, sis. How are you?
0: Yes, so well. Me. Oh, it's so lovely to hear from you. We haven't spoken in a minute, so it's just so
1: I'm
0: lovely to
1: terrible.
0: Be able to catch up. Paola, who is your mob and where's your country?
1: So my mob are Wemba Wemba and Gunditjmara. My family are all Egan and Days. Lots of other
0: mob as well.
1: Yeah. Big mob. And I grew up mostly out of Tjuka on Yorta country and at Wemba Wemba country. But I was born in Footscray, Wurundjeri and, you know, Boomerang country very close by. And, yeah, I've been a part of the western suburbs for a long time. And I love getting down to Wadawurrung country to do projects and just to visit that beautiful, beautiful country there.
0: Can you tell us a little bit about your own journey within the arts sector?
1: Yeah, sure. Look, that title, Dr. Palabella, I'm proud of it because I got my doctorate through the support of my family and community. And it was through doing the Neona Studies Aboriginal Bachelor of Education program up home in Echuca with Vic Uni. And so then I went on to do postgrad studies at VU, at Mindani Balak, at VU in the West. So I've always woven my artwork in with my education work and community work because when I was at high school, maybe like a lot of mob, I wanted to be an artist, but I didn't have the confidence to go to art school.
0: Yeah.
1: And even though my nan had encouraged me to be an artist, and she was a wonderful painter, my nan, Rosie Tang, but I didn't feel like I was actually be good enough for art school. And so
0: yes.
1: I thought, oh, well, you know, I'll go and do teaching or maybe be a lawyer or something. And then what I found was that every time I was at uni, I just kept making art. And I ended up doing the Bachelor of Education, but I wove art in. And
0: yes.
1: I just think bringing in that cultural way of being and a way of seeing country, a way of responding to country and telling stories, I've just never been able to get away from. So I've always just woven it in. And my PhD ended up being about, as Aboriginal women, how do we utilise art to heal, talk about traumas, talk about all the hard things we go through, but also find a way for healing. So that's pretty much been my whole art journey.
0: A lot of your pieces and exhibitions and collaborations are with Aboriginal women and speak to Aboriginal women's stories. Is that correct?
1: Yeah, that's become the focus because when I was at uni, when I was first doing postgrad studies and I did a master's and it was in something called community cultural praxis. So it was where community workers and arts workers would come together to try to figure out creative ways to address things we were struggling with in community. And I kept saying, well, blackfellas, we have the answers. We have the answers to ourselves and the healing that we need.
0: That's it.
1: And so, yeah, and because I was raised by my matriarch and I went through a lot of trauma, I was always seeking ways to find healing and mainly through creative practice because psychological support is very important and yarning and all these other things we need, but it had to have a physical outlet. It needed to be connected to walking on country, gathering plants gently, responding to country and just really grounding yourself all the time. So that naturally became my focus in my work. And so I'm very, very lucky that I keep getting invited to work with Aboriginal women in lots of different settings, community orgs and community spaces to do this healing, yarning, connecting, gathering way of working. And the main method is bush dyeing at the moment. So that's what we did with the work for Roam.
0: Roam Geelong. Can you tell us a little bit about this wonderful event?
1: Yeah, look, I'm really excited because it's a brand new festival. So I'm still learning about it. And obviously we'll get to learn more about it when it launches and opens on Saturday the 11th. And so, yeah, I was very kindly invited to be a part of Roam by doing a project and an exhibition with some Aboriginal women down in Wadawurrung country. And very excited because we got to work out of a space called Murrin, which is this really deadly First Nations hub, like a retail and an art and a gathering space there in Mullet Street in Geelong. So we're right in the middle of town. And we got to do the workshops there to build up the story and to create the artwork together. And then to kind of dream up what we would be putting in Roam Festival. So it's exciting for all of us because it's brand new.
0: And as a part of Roam, you have the Gathering Place, which is one of many kind of First Nations activations or elements that are going to be a part of Roam Geelong as a bigger concept. When you were talking about it before, am I right in hearing that you did workshops prior to, and then that's what's become the space that people will see if they head down to Wathaurong Country into Geelong on Saturday?
1: Yeah, that's right. So it was an invitation to facilitate workshop with their women artists, and there's five of them, and so I started to work with them. Tammy Gilson, Jess McDonald, Nikki Whitfield, Tracy Pocock and Phaedra Frangos.
0: Mm.
1: And I'd only met Tammy and I think Nikki once before, and so it was wonderful to get to meet everyone and really connect and start to yarn. And so we did that at Murrin, and we had these just sort of yarning together, cup of tea, feed, and thinking and dreaming up what we would wanted to create for this festival. And what was exciting was at first it was going to be a one-day sort of installation where we'd create one big sort of piece together, and it was going to be outside. But I think Rome Festival and the Geelong Arts crew got excited, and they said, we'd love to actually offer you an exhibition. So now that's going to be in Platform Arts in the Gordon Gallery, and that will now go on for 4 weeks, which is even more exciting for the women. I'm absolutely wrapped for them, and friends and family and community to come and see, because there's some beautiful works that they've made. I'm so proud of them, and I just feel really honoured to just lead them in this process and share it with them, because I don't believe it's a practice that I own. I love sharing it with people.
0: Yes.
1: And so they've all created these very beautiful works under the banner of the Gathering Place in this gallery.
0: Congratulations on getting a bigger exhibition out of this opportunity. And what else can people expect when they come down to Wathaurong Country?
1: So in the show itself, once they come up into the gallery space, which is this beautiful, big, light-filled, open stairway, and then you go up to the gallery, so it catches a lot of the light from the windows sort of pouring in. And the walls have actually originally been painted by a young artist called mm-hmm. Taryn Love.
0: Yes, Taryn.
1: Mm-hmm. Yeah, she's deadly. Mm. And so she'd done an installation there previously, and so there's these giant gum leaves. So as you walk in, they sort of greet you, and then you come up into the space, and Nikki's made this incredible, the only way I can describe it is like a bush-dyed ball gown. It would look like someone would be the, you know, belle of the ball if they wore that at the natal ball. It's phenomenal. Tracy Pocock's done this huge painting and also bush-dyed clothing.
0: Yes.
1: It just looks like it's straight off a catwalk. Phaedra's done this beautiful robe and a dance piece, a video that's projected. Jess has made these incredible ghostly pieces that animals appear on, and Tammy Gilson has done this installation that honours the history of like horses and riding horses as a child on country, and it's a collaboration with her mum, senior artist Arnie Marlene Gilson.
0: Mm-hmm.
1: So they're just so distinct and beautiful, but they've all got this thread of bush-dyed country flowing through, so it feels very soft and strong once you walk into the space.
0: What does it feel like for you, Paola, to be included in the inaugural Rome alongside some of the other First Nations artists and creatives?
1: When you know that they've really solidly included Mob in it, it feels very special, and it's not my country, so to be invited there to do the work, and particularly with Tammy and Nikki being one of our own women, it feels really special. And to know that like Bungara is showing at the same time down
0: yes.
1: there, and so that's beautiful. And there's a work, I was just looking for the name, it's called Light Inside, and this cross collaboration with, you know, Maori and First Nations stories, you know, resilience and connection. And I just think it's so exciting to be a part of that. And what excites me is that a couple of the women in the show have never really been in an exhibition before. So when I'm a part of another first, like they're taking their steps and they're not really previously seeing themselves as artists. And I'm saying, but you know, as cultural people, you have every right to make art. You know, you don't have to be officially an artist to make art. We want you to know culture and know yourself through making work that connects you to others and gives you a chance to, you know, have an opportunity at healing, connecting and expressing, and to be a part of a platform like Rome and the support they've given us. Regina and Damien and the team there have been so lovely, and the team at Murrin and the team at Platform. I think it's fantastic when you see mainstream organisations supporting community like that.
0: And if you're interested in learning more about Rome Geelong, you can go to the website, which is www.romegeelong.com.au. Paola, after this weekend, what's next for you?
1: Oh, a little rest.
0: That sounds like a good rest. Idea.
1: But just more, we're doing, you know, deadly work with the Mob in the West. We're doing Black Women's Healing workshops where I do bush dyeing and, yeah, a bit of teaching and you know, just all the stuff we do with community at Mindani, which I really love. So,
0: oh,
1: yeah,
0: so
1: working
0: beautiful.
1: With students and community, yeah.
0: Yeah. Oh, that's so beautiful. And keep doing what you're doing. It's so lovely to hear all the amazing, great things that you're doing now as an artist. Good luck. Not that you need it for Saturday. And congratulations to you and those amazing, fierce women that are alongside you as a part of the gathering place. And not only that, they can also see the exhibition for 4 weeks after. Is that right? It's just in the same space?
1: Absolutely, yeah. And Rome itself on Saturday the 11th is from 4 till 10 p.m. So it's this beautiful evening event where you can literally roam around and see all this incredible art.
0: As Paola mentioned, or Dr. Paola mentioned, it is Victoria's newest cultural event this weekend on Saturday, October 11th from 4 p.m. to 10 p.m. A beautiful opportunity to go down. And for those who live here in Melbourne or Naarm, you can cruise on down the highway to Wathaurong Country down to Geelong to be a part of all the amazing events and activations down there. Paola, thank you again.
1: Thank you, Layla. I really appreciate it.
0: And that's all we have time for, folks. I hope that you've enjoyed all of the art that we've had today, all of the music that we've had today. I hope you enjoy the rest of your Thursday, the rest of your week, your weekend, and I will see you soon. Bye-bye.

0: Hey there, Harrison Peterson here from NIRS News, coming to you from the lands of the Yuggera and Turrbal peoples. Traditional owners are owed tens of billions of dollars, according to the Native Title Council, following the tabling of the Australia Law Reform Commission's report that's found that Native Title Act is discriminatory in the way it deals with the property rights of Indigenous people. The Council says that the report's 86 recommendations that have been tabled in Federal Parliament is a good start. Jamie Lowe is the Council's Chief Executive Officer. He told the ABC a lot of the money owed to traditional owner groups is being held by governments across the country.
1: There's these past acts as well, so future acts which haven't been compensated and which are owed to traditional owners, which we estimate into the tens of billions of dollars, owed by generally state and territory governments, sometimes the Commonwealth government as well. So that's the bill that exists. That's not speculation, that's something that exists already.
0: The Council says if the recommendations are adopted, it would reform the Act to make it more fairer and more just in the future. Australia is facing more complex threats, according to the Australian Security Intelligence Organisation. During his annual threat assessment address, ASIO Director Mike Burgess reflected on the threats that have faced Australia in the last 12 months. During the speech, he defended how much the organisation spent on counter-terrorism resources before the Bondi Beach mass shooting last December.
2: We increased CT resourcing when we raised the threat level in 24, and it continued to grow in the months before Bondi. Resourcing followed the threat.
0: Mr. Burgess also highlighted limitations in Australia's current threat level, probable. He says the country is facing an unprecedented level of threats. A probable threat level means either an attack or plans to stage an attack has a greater than 50% chance of happening within 12 months. A new centrist political party has been announced and it's being led by independents in federal parliament. Zali Steggall and Allegra Spender's Community Strong Australia says it will focus on bringing the country together. In a statement, the party says voters want practical solutions to issues facing the country, including cost of living, climate change and healthcare. It says its approach will offer an evidence-based alternative to the major parties. Planning on doing your tax return soon? Well, the Australian Taxation Office is urging people not to rush their returns and to wait for when the pre-fill option becomes available.

0: with taxpayers in the first instance so that they get it right. We sort of reserve penalties or any other consequences for those more deliberate occasions where people might be putting things in knowing that they're incorrect. In most instances, if it's a genuine mistake, we'll work with you to make sure that you get it right in your tax return.
1: The head of the United Nations Nuclear Agency has signalled Iranian nuclear enrichment sites will be visited by inspectors, which is a key component in the interim United States-Iran deal to reach an end to the war. An Iranian diplomat instead insisted any such visit would only come after a final deal is reached. The US and Iran offered contradictory remarks earlier about whether those sites would be inspected. A week after the two countries signed an interim deal, leaders from the US and Iran have repeatedly disagreed in public about what the document actually means. In sport and in the FIFA World Cup, Switzerland has upset host Canada with a 2-1 victory in Vancouver. The win has cemented Switzerland as the top team in Group B. Also in Group B, Bosnia has just recorded a 3-1 win over Qatar in Seattle. Now a quick look at weather across the capital cities. A shower or two in Muggeridge in Brisbane with a top of 21. 18 in showers on Gadigal Country, Sydney, while it's 15 in mostly sunny on Ngunnawal and Ngambri Country, Canberra. 14 in partly cloudy in Nam, Melbourne, and sunny in Nipaluna, Hobart with a max of 12. A top of 17 in partly cloudy in Tandanya, Adelaide. Sunny and 22 degrees in Borlu, Perth, and sunny in Garamilla, Darwin with a top of 32. And that's the latest from NIRS News.
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1: Sunny and 22 degrees in Borlu, Perth, and sunny in Garamilla, Darwin with a top of 32. And that's the latest from NIRS News.
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4: Hey, good morning, Daily Mob, for a Thursday morning. We're in the last hour of the show. Let's Talk will be in after 9 o'clock news and weather. And, of course, the lads in the afternoon with the 3 p.m. drive show to take you through to 6 p.m. with some more deadly music and more deadly yarns. How you going this morning? It's been all right this morning, I'd reckon. It was a little bit chilly when I strolled out. That's probably what I get for walking out with no jumper on and no shoes. I tried to do a quick dash to the car, but I'm just forgetting that I'm getting older, and I can't be doing the mad dashes anymore in case I blow the hammies out. Back in the days, I wasn't too bad. I had a little bit of dash about me, depending on who you speak to. They'll let you know whether I could or I couldn't, and I'm not doing it anymore. I don't want the hammies to blow on me these days, I tell you what. It takes you too long to recover from any sorts of injuries at all. Alrighty, I've got some more NAIDOC event information coming up for you a little bit later, which is not too far away. Always creeps up on us, NAIDOC, as we are at the end, the tail end of June. Doesn't the year just go so fast? You blink and, oh my goodness, it's gone. Alrighty, this is Stiff Gins here, Diamonds on the Water, right here on the Brekkie Show.

Hey, you mob, Rhonda Purcell here. My mob are Quandamooka people, Waka Waka people, and the Goa Koa people. And you're listening to Deadly Murray Country here.

Hey, Triple A Murray Country, the Brekkie Show, Sam Hunt there, Body Like a Back Road. Before that one, Casey Barnes, Hard Times. Taylor Moss, one of the Gympie Muster artists that's going to be up there playing with Fire. And, of course, we kick the hour off with Stiff Gins. How you going? 20 minutes past the hour here on the Brekkie Show. Let's talk. We'll be in after the 9 o'clock news and the weather. Now, I was going to continue on with the other NAIDOC events. So Thursday, we got the NAIDOC event there at the Kindy over there on the north side at Tagum, 421 Beams Road. Kicks off at 10 a.m., finishes around about 3 p.m. And then on Friday, Musgrave Park, the big one, down here in Musgrave Park. Everybody knows where the Musgrave Park is. Heaps of stuff going on there on Friday and Saturday. There's the Wynnum NAIDOC Family Fun Day out there in George Clayton Park in Manly. Kicks off at 10 a.m. and goes right through to 2 p.m. And then, of course, the NAIDOC Ball Saturday the 11th at the Brisbane Community. The Brisbane Community NAIDOC Ball is held at the Royal International, their convention centre there, 600 Gregory Terrace in Bowen Hills. Kicks off at 5:30 and goes until late. Black tie event. There you go. Black tie event. How cool. Righto, the next one we got here is Rugby Band Stomping Ground. Where's your stomping ground?

Lady A Compass right here on the Brekkie Show. Hey, we've got a game on tonight, the Rabbitohs versus Parramatta. The Eels, I don't know who's going to win it. Don't take my advice. Don't take any of my tips. I think I only got two last week. Oh, my goodness. But the Latrell Mitchell, the big news, he's was expected to be back this week. He was expected to go into, well, expected to be picked to play for the Blues. But it looks like he's out maybe for another 3 or 4 weeks. So Latrell Sigwald keeps his spot there in the centres. And Jai Gray is at fullback there. Honestly, don't know. I'm just gonna stick with the Rabbitohs here. Mitchell Moses is back for the Eels. I don't know. I mean, I'm sure he'll help them in some way, but he's just under an injury cloud all the time. It seems like I think he's got bad hammies or something, that lad. So, yeah, we will see what goes on there. But that's on tonight, 7:50 kickoff. Who are you going to be on, the Eels or the Rabbitohs? But I'm gonna stick with the old mighty Rabbitohs and see how they go tonight. Hey, don't forget, if you haven't jumped on, not too much longer now until ticket sales close for the NAIDOC Ball. Jump on our socials and buy your tickets. All the mob that are going to be entertaining you for the night are up there on our socials as well, so you can see who's going to be a part of the night. All right, let's keep the music rolling here this morning. This is Saltwater Band right here on the Brekkie Show.

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Triple A Murray Country, The Bereke Show, Mel Haggard and The Strangers There, The Fugitive. Hey, that's it. It's time for me to wrap the show up. Thanks very much for joining us again this morning here on The Bereke Show. I'm sure you loved all the deadly country music that we played for you this morning. Don't forget, Let's Talk will be in after the 9 o'clock news and weather. And I hope you have a deadly day. We will do it all again tomorrow from 6 a.m. Don't forget, tomorrow is Fire Emoji Friday. So get your fire emojis ready to send them through. And look, you can text requests and stuff through now if you want to. So when I get in the morning, I'll just know they're sitting there ready to go. All right, have a deadly day and I'll see you, your mob, tomorrow.

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0: Good morning, I'm Toby Goff. The federal government has confirmed an Australian woman with links to Islamic State will be allowed to come back home. The woman has been stuck in Syria for almost a decade and was subject to a temporary exclusion order. The federal government says it's now legally obliged to remove the condition. Home Affairs Minister Tony Burke has told the ABC she will be heavily monitored when she arrives in Australia.
1: She will have to report and we will have to know where she lives, where she works, where she studies. If she books a ticket to anywhere, for telecommunications, you cannot use any telecommunications device without 24 hours notice being given, and that applies to a phone, to an email account.
0: The nation's chief spy agency says while the terror threat level remains at probable, the alert system hasn't kept pace with modern risks. ASIO has delivered its annual threat assessment, warning extremists now contain a range of ideologies, most of which involve anti-Semitism. Concerns continue to be raised over Labor's tax changes as the legislation is set to pass federal parliament today. The Greens are supporting the government's move to rein in the capital gains tax discount and negative gearing concessions, but independent senators argue the legislation is being rushed, leading to unintended consequences. Discount retailer Aldi has retained its crown as Australia's cheapest supermarket. The latest grocery survey by consumer group Choice found a basket of 16 everyday items cost just under $69. Editorial director Mark Serrell says the same basket cost around $9 more at Woolworths and Coles, while IGA was the most expensive at $91.
2: Another part of this is, you know, Aldi, Woolies and Coles all have their own home brand stuff. IG doesn't have quite as many of those home brand things. So when it comes to this grocery basket, sometimes to buy like for like, we're having to buy a bit more expensive stuff.
0: Australia's housing market is entering a more complex phase. Perth is set to see a 7% rise in house prices over the next financial year, with Brisbane and Adelaide also predicted to experience growth. Prices in Sydney, Melbourne and Canberra are projected to fall between 2 and 6%. And data shows millennials are the first generation in 75 years whose living standards and disposable incomes are not improving on those of their parents. Checking sport at the FIFA World Cup, Switzerland has defeated Canada 2-1, finishing first and second in Group B. Bosnia and Herzegovina finished the group in third after beating Qatar 3-1. Brody Majcek says he feared he wouldn't be able to walk again after fracturing his neck in a tackle on the King's birthday. The Melbourne forward revealing he heard a massive crack during the tackle. And former Carlton coach Michael Voss admits seeing the Blues excel since his departure has been difficult to watch at times. I'm Toby Goff. More headlines soon.

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1: How about that?
0: The FIFA World Cup 2026. 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

0: Hello, I'm Toby Goff. A so-called ISIS bride who had been barred from Australia has now been given a permit to come home. Federal politics editor Michael Packey.
1: The woman had been stuck in a Syrian camp for almost a decade, but was unable to return to Australia as she posed a security risk and was subject to a temporary exclusion order. The federal government says it's now lifted the order on legal advice and has issued her with a permit to come back, along with her daughter. Home Affairs Minister Tony Burke has told the ABC she'll be heavily monitored.
2: Where she lives, where she works, where she studies.
1: The opposition's James Patterson says the woman, along with dozens of others with ISIS links, should not have been allowed back into Australia.
3: The Albanese government is not doing everything they can to protect our country by keeping these people out of it.
1: Once the woman leaves Syria, there'll be no other Australians in the Al Roj camp. Michael Packey, Canberra.
0: The Albanese government's contentious tax changes will pass through Parliament today after reaching a deal with the Greens. From July next year, the capital gains tax discount and negative gearing concessions will be reined in. Meanwhile, TIL MP Zali Stegall and Allegra Spender have confirmed they'll be launching a new centrist party. Ms Spender has told the Herald Community Strong Australia will target voters who currently feel politically homeless. The nation's chief spy agency says while the terror threat level remains at probable, it underestimates the true danger Australians face. ASIO has delivered its annual threat assessment, warning our security environment has deteriorated faster than expected. The organisation says it's foiled 14 significant terror-related cases since the Bondi Beach massacre. ASIO Director General Mike Burgess says the terror threat system could be overhauled.
4: Australia's terrorism threat level remains at probable, but I don't believe the system was designed for a situation like the one we face now. Probable does not tell the full story. The next level on the scale is expected, which applies when we have intelligence about a specific attack.
0: Also making news, authorities are on high alert after a major earthquake in Venezuela triggered a tsunami warning across the Caribbean. The magnitude 7.1 earthquake struck along the country's northern coast and was felt as far away as Colombia. Checking sport at the FIFA World Cup, Switzerland has defeated Canada 2-1, finishing first and second in Group B. Bosnia and Herzegovina finished the group in third after beating Qatar 3-1. Brody Majek says he feared he would not be able to walk again after fracturing his neck in a tackle on the King's birthday, the Melbourne forward revealing he heard a massive crack during the tackle. And Aussie boxer Liam Parro has won the IBF World Welterweight title in Brisbane with a unanimous decision victory over Lewis Crocker. I'm Toby Goff, more headlines soon.
5: Cool and deadly!